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Good morning. Welcome along to another edition of Marley in the Morning. Today being Wednesday, the 16th of September. It's hump day. We're halfway through the week already. As always, we kick off with three tracks out of the 60s. This morning, from 1968, Sly and Family Stone got us started with Dance to the Music. Let's crack on with today's show. Today, music history. Back in 1972, Wishbone Ash, The Family, John K Band, Slade, Orion Heap, Roy Wood and Wizard, Wild Angels, Glencoe, Sunshine and Cold Comfort Farm all appeared at this year's Buxton Festival in Derbyshire. Also appearing that day was Stefan Wolf.

music history back in 1967. Working at Abbey Road Studios in London, the Beatles recorded 11 takes of the track we just played, giving the song a stronger beat. But this version was eventually discarded in favour of the original recording. The one we've just played, of course. Your mother should know, the Beatles. Dipping our toe into the 70s for the first time this morning, heading for 1974 with

A very sad day today. Back in 1977, 29-year-old former T-Rex singer Mark Boland sadly lost his life instantly when the car driven by his girlfriend Gloria Jones left the road and hit a tree in Barnes, London. Miss Jones broke her jaw in the accident. The couple were on the way to Boland's home in Richmond after a night out in a Mayfair restaurant. The local man who witnessed the crash said, "When I arrived, the girl was laying on the bonnet and a man with long dark curly hair was stretched out in the road. There was a hell of a mess." We've just played T-Rex, of course, from 1972. Children of the Revolution, remembering Mark Boland this morning, left the world today back in 1977. Before that one, we played the Glitter Band out of 74 and Angel Face. Don't forget, a couple of tracks from now, we're going to be doing this morning's workout track, so get yourself stretched up and limbered, ready to go. Let's head next for 1979, a beautiful little track from Smokey Robinson.

0: today in music history, back in 1979, the Sugar Hill Gang's Rapper's Delight was released. While it was not the first single to feature rapping, it's generally considered to be the song that first popularised hip-hop in the United States and around the world. The song's opening lyrics, "I said a hip-hop, the hibby," is world-renowned. We just played, of course, the track Rapper's Delight. And of course, as I mentioned, the track leads us to this morning's workout track. Let's head for 1990 this morning with Black Box with Everybody, Everybody. Let's get it done.
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5 minutes away from 8 o'clock. It's Marley in the morning taking you through to 10 o'clock. From 2004, we just played Gwen Stefani and What You're Waiting For. Today in music history, back in 2022, Robbie Williams overtook Elvis Presley's 13 number ones to become the solo artist with the most UK number one albums ever, when his latest album, XXV25, topped the UK charts. Only the Beatles had one more UK number one album than Robbie Williams, with 15 across their career. Here's Robbie from 2003 and Come Under.

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music history, back in 2001, Australian act DJ Oddsy went to number one on the UK singles chart with Hey Baby, a Eurodance version of the original Bruce Chanel's number two hit from 1962. Let's bring you up to date for the first time this morning. Here's Carly Rae Jepsen with her latest release called Don't Leave Me on the Dance Floor.

time is just about 15 minutes away from 8 o'clock. The current release from Carly Rae Jepsen just played, called Don't Leave Me on the Dance Floor. This young lady's been making hit records since the 60s and she's still doing her thing even now. The current release from Lulu, it's called I'm In Love Again. This is just great. Same.

just gone 10 minutes away from 8 o'clock. That was the current release from Jungle called Sunshine. And of course, before that one, Lulu with I'm In Love Again. Don't forget, at the turn of the hour, in just over 10 minutes from now, we've got today's edition of 80s at 8. This morning, I guarantee you're going to be hearing from Gary Newman, ABC, Kate Bush, and Dex's Midnight Runners. That's just a few of the artists on this morning's 80s at 8, heading off that direction from 2014. Here's Meghan Trainor.

the Bass 2014. Will Smith released his infectious hip-hop smash Getting Jiggy With It in 1998, and it was taken from his multi-platinum debut solo album Big Willie Style. The track peaked at number 3 on the UK singles chart. Interestingly, the song famously helped popularise the slang term jiggy across global pop culture and went on to win a Grammy Award for the Best Rap Solo Performance in 1992. That is, of course, before he started slapping people in the mouth on live television. I'll see you at the turn of the hour with today's 80s at 8.

0: to. It's 5 minutes past 8 o'clock, which of course means this morning's 80s A is up and running. Kicking it off this morning from 1981, we just played Gary Numan and She's Got Claws. Today in music history, back in 2004, weather girl singer Azora Amstead left the world aged 62 of heart failure at a hospital in San Francisco. Also a member of Two Tons of Fun, she featured on 4 Sylvester albums, including the track You Make Me Feel Mighty Real. Here are the Weather Girls out of 84, and it's Raining Men.
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0: up to 15 minutes past 8 o'clock. We're inside this morning's 80s at 8 from 87. We just played ABC and The Night You Murdered Love. Before that one, The Weather Girls from 84 and It's Raining Men. Heading next for 1986 with Robert Palmer. And I didn't mean to turn you on.
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today, music history. Back in 1985, Kate Bush released her fifth studio album, Hounds of Love. The album's lead single, Running Up That Hill, the track we just played, became one of Bush's biggest hits, and the album produced three further successful singles, Cloudbusting, Hounds of Love, and The Big Sky. NME placed Hounds of Love 48th on their 500 Greatest Albums of All Time list. We've just played Kate Bush out of 85 and Running Up That Hill. Before that one, from 86, we played Robert Palmer and I Didn't Mean to Turn You On. Time for a couple more tracks on this morning's 80s at 8, heading next for 1988 with U2. 80s at 8.

0: A 1988 classic just played as part of this morning's 80s at 8. That was U2, of course, and Desire. Let's head next for 1982. His Dex's Midnight Runners with Jackie Wilson said, in brackets, I'm in heaven when you smile.
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0: bringing this morning's 80s at 8 to a close. We just played Dex's Midnight Runners out of 1982. Jackie Wilson said, in brackets, I'm in heaven when you smile. Playing next on Marley in the Morning, it's our Midway extended play.
1: Marley in the Morning, we'll be right back.

Let's play today's Midway extended play track. The track was first offered to Donna Summer, Cliff Richard and Phyllis Hyman before Tina Turner eventually made it her own. We just played What's Love Got To Do With It, and of course that was the original 12-inch version. Today in music history, back in 1998 at Sotheby's auction, a notebook belonging to former Beatle roadie Mal Evans containing the original handwritten lyrics to Hey Jude sold for £11,500. A two-tone denim jacket belonging to John Lennon also went for $9,200. And the Union Jack dress worn by Spice Girl Ginger Spice sold for £41,320.

track's an absolute million miles away from Never Gonna Give You Up, isn't it? Rick Astley there, the track that he released in 2023 called Never Gonna Stop. And of course, before that one, the Spice Girls out of 97 with Who Do You Think You Are. Bringing you up to date again this morning, here's Ellie Goulding with a track she calls Ravers.

15 minutes away from 9 o'clock. That was Ellie Goulding with her current release called Ravers. Don't forget, at the turn of the hour, in just about 15 minutes from now, we've got today's 5 at 9. I've got another 5 tracks lined up to play for you. 5 great tracks, I might add. All you need to do is listen carefully and try and identify the year that they were first released here in the UK. That's coming up turn of the hour this morning's 5 at 9. Another current track now from the Womack sisters called If I Let You.

And the Womack sisters, and If I Let You. The next track, interestingly, was co-written by Gabrielle alongside legendary pop hitmakers Richard Stannard and Julian Gallagher. Serving as her eighth career top 10 hit single in the UK is Gabrielle with When a Woman. I'll see you at the turn of the hour with 5 at 9.

0: to the third and final hour this morning. It's just about 5 minutes past 9 o'clock. Today in music history, back in 1996, Pearl Jam played their first night of their No Code tour at Key Arena in Seattle, Washington. Because of the band's refusal to play in Ticketmaster venue areas, they were forced to use alternate ticketing companies for the shows, which fans complained were too out of the way and hard to get. We just played Pearl Jam out of 92 and Even Flow, which leads us to this morning's 5 at 9. As you well know, five tracks are about to play in a row, leaving you to try and figure out the original year of UK release. The only rule, no looking at the internet. We try and encourage you to do it all from memory. Let's get it underway with Napoleon the 14th. And they're coming to take me away, haha. But what was the year?
1: The 5 at 9. Can you guess the year?

loving deeds. Well, you just wait. They'll find you yet. And when they do, they'll put you in the ASPCA, you mangy mutt.

0: So the first two tracks of this morning's 5 at 9 have just played. We just heard The Tramps and their classic Disco Inferno, obviously out of the 70s, but which part can you remember? And we started your 5 at 9 this morning with Napoleon the 14th and They're Coming to Take Me Away, haha. Let's continue with track number 3. Before we play, I inform you that I'm looking for at least 2 out of 5 this morning to win you your virtual gold star. Continuing then with Prince and Raspberry Beret. But what was the year?
1: The 5 at 9.

So this morning's 5 at 9 have just played. Right now we're going to rewind back to track number one, as we always do, go through the answers together. Just reminding you, I'm looking for at least 2 out of 5 this morning to win you your virtual gold star. We started this morning's 5 at 9 with Napoleon the 14th, one hit wonder called They're Coming to Take Me Away. That was originally released back in 1966. We followed it up with The Tramps, Disco Inferno, of course featured in the movie Saturday Night Fever, released as a single in 1977. Third track this morning came from Prince. We played you Raspberry Beret. That was released in 1985. We followed it up with track number 4, Shania Twain's That Don't Impress Me Much, released in 1999. And your fifth and final track this morning came from Goldfrapp. We played Ooh La La, and that was released in 2005. So let's do a quick recap. 1966, 1977, 1985, 1999, and 2005. If you got 2 or more correct, congratulations. You've won yourself a virtual gold star. If not, we'll be giving you another chance, same time tomorrow, here on your favourite breakfast station. Be tuned in just after 9 o'clock for tomorrow's 5 at 9. Heading next for 2020, track recorded by the Rolling Stones during the lockdown here in the UK. They called it Living in the Ghost Town.

this time. One hop this time. Reverse. Reverse. Slide to the left. Slide to the right. Reverse, reverse. Reverse, reverse. Cha-cha now, y'all. Cha-cha again.

0: Into the last 30-minute segment of The Breakfast Show this morning, DJ Casper released his ultimate party anthem, Cha-Cha Slide, in August 2000. Took it from his album, The Slide Album. The track soared all the way to number one on the UK singles chart when it finally received a major UK single release in March 2004. Interestingly, the song was originally created as a step aerobics routine for his nephew to use at a health club in Chicago before being transformed into a global dance phenomenon.
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0: Being Wednesday morning, I now get to play you track number three from this week's featured classic album, which was Simple Minds' New Gold Dream 81, 82, 83, 84 from 1982. Today's track peaked at number 16 on the UK singles chart, while achieving an even higher international success by reaching the top 10 in countries like Australia, New Zealand and Norway. The band initially had mixed feelings about the track after recording it, but Jim Kerr later had a complete change of heart after accidentally hearing the band rehearse it without him, realising it was a much stronger pop song than he'd originally thought. Released as the second single from the album on the 20th of August 1982. Here's Glittering Prize.

this week's featured classic album, Simple Minds' New Gold Dreams. Frontman Jim Kerr explained in interviews at the time that the song is about catching the glimpse of something wonderful and chasing after it against all odds, noting that the glittering prize could be a girl or even a dream. The track's memorable promo video features three of the band members performing in a golden room alongside a surreal storyline involving a gold-painted woman breaking into a museum-like archive to touch a sarcophagus version of Jim Kerr. We'll be playing a fourth track same time tomorrow here on your favourite breakfast show. Let's head next for 1999 with Macy Gray.

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1: When I was a little bitty baby, my mommy would rock me in the grave. And then

0: Charlie Pride there with Cotton Fields. Hi, I'm Corrie Jane, and this is the Country Cafe here on Anchor Radio. Great to have you along. Thank you for being with me. We're going to have another Charlie Pride song. And I think I mentioned some time ago that back when I was a child, they had the cartridge players in the cars. And these were before the cassettes and before the stereos, and it was cartridge player. And Charlie Pride was the main cartridge we had, and all these songs were on the cartridge. So this was one of the songs that I remember well on the cartridge, and it's called Shutters and Boards.
1: Thank you so much. A little song that we recorded back in a live album I did not long ago. It goes something like this.

0: Thank you. Thank you so much.
1: Charlie Pride with Shutters and Boards. How are you this morning? Are you ready to enjoy some old country music, some classic country music? Hello, Chris. Great to have you along. Thank you for joining me. And anyone else out there, if you've joined me, you can chat to me in the WhatsApp group. If you want to join the WhatsApp group, then go on our website, www.anchor.radio, and fill in a little form and you might be able to, maybe able to join the WhatsApp group. And also, if anyone is in my contacts, you can message me and I'll give you a shout out here on Anchor Radio. This is the Country Cafe. And now I'm going to play two Australian singers, father and daughter. Slim Dusty, his real name was David Kirkpatrick, and his daughter Anne Kirkpatrick. But first, Slim Dusty with Lights on the Hill.

A Bottle of Wine and Patsy Cline. That's Anne Kirkpatrick, the daughter of Slim Dusty, a.k.a. David Kirkpatrick. If you can get hold of his book, have a read. It's quite interesting. Hello, Maureen. Great to have you along. Thank you for being with me. This is Conway Twitty. And don't cry, Joanie.

Sorry about that. My scripts are not working properly. Let's try that again, shall we? No, wrong song. Okay. We're just having a little bit of a moment here with my station. There we go. We'll try this one again, shall we? Oh, my goodness me. Technicals. Don't you love them?

Dolly Parton, The Bargain Store. Quite an interesting song, if you ask me. And before that, we had Conway Twitty with Don't Cry Joni. It's a bit like the Dear John letter, isn't it, when you listen to the lyrics of that. Hello, Dave. Great to have you along. Thank you for joining me. Now, I do not know why these songs are checking when I don't even press the space bar. when you don't want technicals, they happen. They happen. But we'll get through it. It'll be a great show. One of the biggest problems in farming, and I think this happens in

they become auctioned. I watched a couple of episodes on different TV shows. One was The Flying Doctors, which is an Australian outback town. And the other is A Country Practice, which was also an Australian country town, where they centred on the auction, the farms being auctioned, even though the farmers had spent years and years and years building up their farms and planting the crops and sowing the seeds, all that sort of stuff, only to find that the hammer is brought down and the farms are auctioned. And no one better, I think, than Flying Emus to tell us all about that.

really like that version. Yeah, I sound surprised because I don't think I've heard it for a long time, and I particularly took notice of the version and quite like that. That's Glen Campbell with Both Sides Now. And before that, we had Flying Emus with Auctioneer. Very poignant, powerful song, I think. Now, I'm trying to work out, and I think it was, yes, well, I don't know. Did the Hollies originally do The Air That I Breathe? Well, that's not, of course, it's not the version we're going to hear. In 1975, the album Have You Never Been Mellow by Olivia Newton-John came out, and this song, The Air That I Breathe, was on that album. And then another song, Please Mr. Please. Sorry about this. I don't know why this is jumping everywhere, but it is. I didn't want you to play that. What are you doing, station playlist? Let's find out what's going on here. Okay, we'll try that again, shall we? The Air That I Breathe. This is Olivia Newton-John.

my friend and I used to play that song when he used to come over and visit me years and years ago. And he said to me one day, I wonder what B-17 song was. And I wondered that. I guess that leaves that to all our imagination, doesn't it? And before that, we had Olivia Newton-John's version of The Air That I Breathe. I'm Corrie Jane, and this is the Country Cafe here on Anchor Radio. Going back to Australia, and I'm going to play two songs from John Williamson. One is my favourite live, the Boomerang Cafe. And then the second one is one of Chris's favourites. I'll let him guess what it is.

Just imagine a chocolate milkshake with double malt. 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
1: What a beautiful song. 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Absolutely beautiful song. Wrinkles. And before that, the Boomerang Cafe. Hello, Mark. Mark said he could do with having a chocolate milkshake right about now. And I'm like, yeah, I like my cups of tea. I don't like chocolate milkshakes. 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But, yeah, if you like chocolate milkshake and if you want to have a chocolate milkshake, you have a chocolate milkshake. Back to the 60s now. Donna Fargo with Funny Face.

Just poor people, that's all we were, trying to make a living out of blackland dirt. But we'd get together in a family circle, singing loud. Daddy sang bass,

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Oh my goodness, I was typing and it snuck up on me. The end is there. That was Roseanne Cash, the daughter of Johnny Cash, and 7 Year Ache. Before that, we had Johnny Cash with Daddy Sang Bass, Johnny Cash with The Ballad of Boot Hill, and to start that was Jeannie C. Reilly with A Change of Heart. I'm Corrie Jane, and this is Country Cafe here on Anchor Radio. And I hope that you are enjoying the show. Now, I don't know if this is the original. I think it is. But this is Keith Whitley, When You Say Nothing at All.

0: Ronnie Millsap, Lost in the 50s tonight. And before that, we had Randy Travis, I Told You So, and Keith Whitley, When You Say Nothing At All. And Dave liked that song. Hello, Nicholas. Great to have you along. Thank you for being with me. Now, I tossed up whether to play this song or not, but it's a song that kind of stuck in my mind for a long time because I've actually been here in this song. When I was a teenager, I was 16, and I was going out with a guy who was 20, and we were all part of the blindness organisation's rehab centre that we'd go to during the day to learn different things. And this guy and I used to go to school together. He was 4 years older than me, so he was, you know, but we went to school together. We decided that we'd date, so, you know, I've been to his house a few times, he came to my house, we went out a few times, you know, as you do as teenagers. Well, I was sick and I had to go to hospital to have my gallbladder removed at the age of 17, mind you. Yeah, I was 17. And very unusual for that age, but however, the night before I went into hospital, I was in a lot of pain and feeling quite miserable, and he rings me up and he says to me, "Have you heard the rumours that you and I are no longer together?" I said, "Yeah, I have. You know, is it true? What's going on?" And this is all over the phone, right? And he said, "Well, yeah, it is true. We can't be together anymore." And I'm like, oh, devastated. You know, like, you ring me up, you tell me this and not before I go into hospital. So that's okay. I'm all upset and teary and sad and, you know. Then I find out that he's actually sleeping with my best friend. And the reason that he wouldn't with me, like, stay, like, dating me was because I wouldn't go to bed with him. So this song I can relate to very, very much. Yes, it's probably one of the most, it's Conway Twitty and Loretta Lynn, As Soon As I Hung Up the Phone. And one of the most country songs that is played or that has been played wherever I went for, like, Mum played it, my aunties played it, it was played. And when I first heard it, I was at my mum's friend's place. I had to stay there one night and he was playing Loretta Lynn on Conway Twitty the next morning, and this song came up and I'm like, deja vu, I've been here before.
1: Hello.
2: Hello, Loretta.
1: Darling, I knew it was you.
2: Loretta, there's something I've just got to tell you.
1: Oh, please, tell me what to do.
2: And I don't really know how to say this, but I want to.

0: come to this.
1: You tell me it's over and done.
0: I really thought that I loved you, and you know that.
1: You say that you've had all your fun.
0: And you just got to believe me. I never meant to hurt you.

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1: Goodbye, Loretta.
0: And this is Willie Nelson with Georgia on My Mind.

Emmylou Harris, If I Could Only Win Your Love. And before that, we had Eddie Arnold, Make the World Go Away. And Willie Nelson, Georgia on My Mind. We're going to have, it's time for Double Don, Don Williams. And Turn Out the Light and Love Me Tonight. And Another Place, Another Time. But first,

the gentle giant of country music. And I've actually got or heard some interviews, and his voice, oh, it's so deep. It's like, even, you know, he sings such gentle love songs, songs that are, that can reassure any soul, that can calm any soul. But his voice, when he speaks, is the same as well. And it's so incredibly deep. And he tells us how he wrote songs like I Recall a Gypsy Woman and Amanda. Oh, no, he didn't write that one. But just, I think it reflects the sort of person he is, and I believe he's a Christian too. In his voice, in his mannerism, and in his singing, just so calming, so reassuring. Very beautiful. Probably my favourite male country singer, Don Williams. Another Place, Another Time, and before that, Turn Up the Light and Love Me Tonight. This is Crystal Gayle. Don't It Make My Brown Eyes Blue.

That song really makes you appreciate when you play an instrument. It's not just an instrument you play. It's something that it's hard to describe, but it's something that fills your heart with the music that you play. It's something that you can cry with, you can laugh with, you can be angry with, you can smile with. I used to play guitar. I don't play it so much now, but I used to play guitar, and I used to feel that way when I played songs that I knew and songs that I wrote. And quite often, I remember a time when I was so stressed about something, and I just picked the strings and just played and played and played. I played for a couple of hours this particular night. So I appreciate when he talks about the guitar being a very important part of one's life. It doesn't have to necessarily be a guitar. It can be a piano or a stringed instrument, whatever it is. It's not just an instrument you play. It's your life. Now we'll move on to Kenny Rogers and Love Lifted Me. There we go.

Slim Whitman and Indian Love Call. Well, I have one more song to leave you with, but don't forget to catch the schedule if you can and see what's happening for the rest of the day. You can go to www.anchor.radio, and I will be back tomorrow with Footprints at about the same time. So from 10 a.m. tomorrow morning, I will be back with Footprints and see what sort of message there is for you in the songs. And we will also have the Inspiration Hour. Thank you for joining me. And I'm going to leave you with a beautiful song from Tracy Byrd, The Keeper of the Stars. Until then, have a great day, whatever you're doing. And I will speak to you tomorrow. Take care. Thank you for listening.

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Good evening. Welcome to the Rampage and Rock Show. It's Saturday evening, just after 9 p.m. The new slot for the Rampage and Rock Show, 9 until midnight. The witching hour. Normally, the last few nights, well, last few Saturdays, I have had Iron Maiden, 2 minutes to midnight, at 2 minutes to midnight. And not tonight. I've got a different Iron Maiden track tonight. So stay tuned for that. We are going to kick off with some Dream Theater. And it's called A Change of Seasons. Brace yourselves. It's a long one.

Brown Pigeon Rock Show tonight. Well, that microphone's not too loud. If you're listening, let me know. Do I need to be quiet? Talk like that? Or do I need to just be a wee bit further away? Or a wee bit closer? Is that alright or is that too much? Live sound check. That song has 7 sections to it. So, Change of Seasons by Dream Theater starts off with a crimson sunrise, innocence, carpe diem, the darkest of winters, another world, the inevitable summer, and then the crimson sunset. It's a Japanese sunset, a sunset. Next up, we have got Rush with 2112. Yep, it's another long one. Don't panic, this one's only 20 minutes.

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1: on Anchor Radio. That was Rush with the 2112 Overture, which had one less section than the previous song by Dream Theater, Change of Seasons, with seven different sections. This is kind of rock, prog, gone classical to a sense, where there's different movements. Not those kind of movements. So, we had the Temples of Syrinx, then Discovery, then Presentation, Oracle, Soliloquy, and then the grand finale. And that's that. The 2112 Overture, which is 20 minutes and 31 seconds, as opposed to the previous song, which is 23 minutes and so many seconds, I can't remember. Next up, we're going Pink Floyd, Atom, Heart, Mother.

longest so far. 23 minutes, 39 seconds. I could conceivably go to the gym in that time. That said, not for long though.

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1: That was Pink Floyd with Atom Heart Mother, the title track of their 1970 album. The album only has 6 tracks on it and a runtime of 52 minutes, which means that song at, let me just check, 23 minutes, 39 seconds, is almost half the album. Wow. That's crazy. I haven't actually listened to the rest of the album. And after listening to that, I don't honestly think I will. I hope you enjoyed it. But I didn't. Next up, we've got Led Zeppelin with Achilles' Last Stand.
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Radio. That was Achilles' Last Stand from Led Zeppelin, from their seventh studio album from 1976, called Presence. Next up, we've got Rainbow with Stargazer from their second studio album, also from 1976, called Rising.

That was the start of the next song. That's what that was. I'll have to re-cue that. That was Stargazer from Rainbow, from the album Rising from 1976. Next up, we have got, just in case you didn't work that one out, Iron Maiden's Rime of the Ancient Mariner from 1984, from the album Power Slave, a song written about a sailor who kills an albatross and suffers a supernatural curse at sea. And the song is based on the poem of the same name, Rime of the Ancient Mariner, by Samuel Taylor Coleridge from 1798.

0: Okay, my microphone is playing silly buggers. Let me just stop this. Hold on. Apologies for that. I have a funny feeling my mic might have been open there, in which case, apologies for anything you may have heard, which you weren't meant to. That was Trivium with the title track of their 2008 album, Shogun. And before that, we had a Rime of the Ancient Mariner from Powerslayer from 1984 from Iron Maiden. Next up, actually, Rime of the Ancient Mariner at that point was Iron Maiden's longest song at over 13 minutes. And then roll the clock forward to 2015 and to Iron Maiden's 16th studio album, The Book of Souls. And the final track in that album, Empire of the Clouds, which is over 18 minutes long. I'll just restart that in a sec after this wee message about how you get in touch.
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1: Iron Maiden with Empire of the Clouds, the final track from their 16th studio album, Book of Souls, surpassing the length of their longest song, Rime of the Ancient Mariner, from Power Slave from 1984, that 1 second shy of 18 minutes is now Iron Maiden's longest song. And actually, I don't think I've ever got that far in the album, because that's the first time I've actually listened to the full song. I think I listened to the intro and I just heard piano and thought, nah, not for me. I don't like piano. I used to move them. One of my first jobs when I left school was a piano remover. And that's as close as I got. When I went to college, I had to do a second instrument and I was rubbish at guitar. Wasn't very good at bass. And to be honest, at that point, I'd only been playing drums for about 3 years, so I probably wasn't even very good at drums at that point. But whoever's phoning me needs to go away. But yeah, keyboards was the elected second instrument, and I just wasn't a fan, really. I liked the element of being able to create lots of weird noises, so more synths, but actual pianos, don't get me wrong, I used to enjoy, when I worked for the music shop, putting the pianos out for different gigs, such as we put a grand piano on the Playhouse stage in Edinburgh for B.B. King and, you know, various other celebrities. We would deliver pianos for cabarets, but not really my thing musically. They drive me nuts. And the other thing that drives me nuts about pianists is if you've got somebody that plays keys in a band, they always have to have piano in every song. And not every song needs piano. So, like, for instance, the band I toured America with in 2009, we had two guitarists, and one of them had the ability to play keys. So it was great, because they were both lead guitarists, both proficient, really good guitarists, and one of them would switch out and now and then play keys, synths, whatever. And that gives you more of a dynamic. But keys constantly in every song, even in songs where they're not required, just annoying. And it's, you know, when you're playing original stuff, that's fine, because nobody really knows what the song's meant to sound like. But when you're playing in a covers band and you've got somebody playing keys on every song, you think, wait a minute, I don't remember any keys on Ace of Spades. Throw that keyboardist off the stage and smack him about the head with the keys and just, yeah, bugger off. Come back in the second half. Yeah, not a fan. Next up, from the... from 2016, Avenged Sevenfold's album, The Stage. This is Exist.
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3: The horns are up.

So I'm still laughing inadvertently, triggering Beavis and Butthead right in the middle of that serious monologue at the end of Avenged Sevenfold's Exist from their seventh studio album, The Stage, from 2016. Next up, we have got, well, we've got about 20 minutes left. Might run over slightly, but doesn't matter because there's nobody on after me, apart from Sleep Sounds, and that won't really matter. From the album 72 Seasons, Metallica's 11th studio album from 2023, this is Inamorata.

Saturday night. Descend into the shadows with a rampaging rock show on Anchor Radio. Rhino is bringing the darkest, heaviest riffs to tear through your speakers. From thunderous drums that shake the earth to menacing guitar solos that slice through the night. This is the sound of pure, unrelenting rock.

on Anchor Radio. That was Metallica with Inamorata. Inamorata? Inamorata. Sounds like some kind of meal from, I don't know, maybe a Greek restaurant? Inamorata. I have no clue. I did research the meaning, and it's all about relationships, and yeah, I have no idea of the origins of the word because I did not research the etymology of the word. Just checked it out from the perspective of Metallica's 11th studio album, 72 Seasons. I actually cannot believe that they've only released 11 studio albums since 1983. Wow. Okay, need to kill my phone. Who's phoning me? Turn airplane mode on. Okay, now bugger off with your static. That's the technical term. We have got two songs left. Next up, from the 2018 album Firepower from Judas Priest, a song that they have written about the mythological, not apparently mythological creature from Loch Ness. And they have simply called it Loch Ness.

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4: Where Halloween never ends.
5: That was Judas Priest with Loch Ness from their 18th studio album, which is called Firepower, and it was released on March 2018. They actually have a new album in the works, which they began recording in February this year. No idea of a release date though. I have checked, but there is nothing showing at the moment. Their last album, Invincible Shield, was 2024, so who knows? Just have to watch this space. Anyway, that's it for me. I will be back, all going well, on Monday with the afternoon show, Afternoon Antics, at 2 p.m. Unless I'm needed for cover in time. It's been one of those weeks. 2 p.m. Monday afternoon. Join me if you can. It won't be as dark and as dreary, and his songs will definitely not be as long as the songs I've bestowed upon you tonight. The longest, I think, being nearly 24 minutes, which is crazy. This playlist consists of 12 songs, and we're still over time, which is just nuts. Anyway, we're going to play out with Opus. Oh my god, I need more caffeine or more sleep. I'm going to play out with Opus to bid you farewell. And indeed, hopefully not for good, but until Monday, to bid you farewell. Bye for now. Thanks for listening.

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0: 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I don't know what to do.
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2: 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I'll give you a couple of clues and we work out what our chosen year is this hour. Let's kick off at 10 with Steve Harley and the Cockney Rebel. Come up and see me, make me smile.
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9 on our chart from our chosen year, Hot Chocolate, You Sexy Thing, was the year that Microsoft was founded. Bill Gates and Paul Allen developed a system on the basic interpreters for the Altair 88000. Needless to say, they didn't do too badly out of that. Margaret Thatcher also defeated Edward Heath for leadership of the Conservative Party, of course, going on to become Prime Minister. And Wheel of Fortune made its debut on TV. But what is our chosen year? Think you know what the answer is? Facebook.com/AirPlay40. At 8, David Bowie and Space Oddity. Ground control.

was the year that A Chorus Line became the longest running show on Broadway. And at 7 in the charts, 10cc, I'm Not In Love on the Airplay 40 Rewind. Art Garfunkel was at number 6 with I Only Have Eyes For You on the Airplay 40 Rewind. But what is the year?

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Elvis's 40th greatest hits. There we are, the one and only Mr. Elvis Presley on the albums from our chosen year. As well as that, the Carpenters released Horizon. And this from it, please, Mr. Postman.

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0: the number one album from our chosen year, The Stylistics, and Can't Give You Anything But My Love from the album The Best of The Stylistics. Back to the singles at four, it's Tammy Wynette, Stand By Your Man.
1: Among other things, I'm doing most of my writing for you ladies. But I did write a song special for you guys. Don't go away feeling slighted.

arguably Queen's biggest ever song, Bohemian Rhapsody. 3 on the Airplay 40 Rewind from our chosen year. It was the year that Betamax made its appearance for the first time and the Thriller in Manila took place. Muhammad Ali and Joe Frazier, of course, slogged it out. Muhammad Ali won after 14 rounds. And at 2, it was Rod Stewart and Sailing. What's the year? Facebook.com/Airplay 40 for your answers.

0: second biggest single on our chosen year, Rod Stewart and Sailing. What is the number one single from our chosen year? And what is the year? 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
0: So let's go down from 10 to 1 and reveal this number one song from our chosen year and what our chosen year was as well. 10, Steve Harley and the Courtney Rebel Camp and See Me Make Me Smile, Hot Chocolate, You Sexy Things at 9. 8, David Bowie, Space Odyssey. 7, 10cc, I'm Not In Love. Aunt Garfunkel was at 6 with Only Have Eyes For You. 5, David Essex, Hold Me Close. 4, Tammy Wynette, Stand By Your Man. 3, Bohemian Rhapsody from Queen. 2 was Rod Stewart and Sailing. And the number one song from 1975, it's the Bay City Rollers and Bye Bye Baby.
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2: So hello, this is Spencer James on the Airplay 40 Rewind. 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But what is the year? We'll kick off at 10 with Shanks and Bigfoot, One Hit Wonder from them, and Sweet Like Chocolate.
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2: 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But what is the year? We'll kick off at 10 with Shanks and Bigfoot, One Hit Wonder from them, and Sweet Like Chocolate.
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2: 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We'll kick off at 10 with Shanks and Bigfoot, One Hit Wonder from them, and Sweet Like Chocolate.
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2: 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But what is the year? We'll kick off at 10 with Shanks and Bigfoot, One Hit Wonder from them, and Sweet Like Chocolate.
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2: 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We'll kick off at 10 with Shanks and Bigfoot, One Hit Wonder from them, and Sweet Like Chocolate.
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2: 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We'll kick off at 10 with Shanks and Bigfoot, One Hit Wonder from them, and Sweet Like Chocolate.
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0: Whoa, this DJ kicks
1: absolutely annihilated the intro jingle. Sorry about that. I do apologise. That's a bit premature, which is a shame, because tonight's playlist is probably going to be cut short also as a result of content. Apologies. I loaded all of the jingles onto one jingle and thought I was going to be able to throw a jingle on top of that there, but nope, I couldn't. And I can't start again. Well, I could, but it would be another 6.5 minutes. So, never mind. Anyway, welcome. It is Guilty Pleasures. It's Anchor Radio. It's just after 6 p.m. Tonight's theme, as I mentioned last week, I gave you all a head start last week. The end of the show, I'm guessing you weren't listening. I said, next week, it's F. But we've got a difference. It's F for festivals. But nobody has sent me a single song, which is very sad. Nothing all week. Not a peep. Nothing. Nada in my emails, Facebook, WhatsApp. Nothing. So, I've put together a playlist. It's not completely filled, so if you do find something, great. But it has to be from a festival. It can't be from just a random gig. And if you go on Spotify and you look for festivals, there's a lot of people have posted track lists of bands which have played at festivals, but it is just the track list of the album versions of the song. It's not the live content from the festival. So when you're making your selections, do your research and send me, whether it's Biffy Clyro from Donington or Metallica from Nebworth, Sonosphere, Monsters of Rock, whatever. Otherwise, I'll be going round in loops all night looking for stuff. We're kicking off with Glastonbury tonight and David Bowie.

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1: Rebel Rebel from David Bowie live at Glastonbury in 2000, which was the Sunday night he headlined the Pyramid Stage before that. Heroes at the same gig. It was the last time he played Glastonbury, and it was only 4 years after that that he actually stopped touring altogether. He'd had a heart attack in 2004. And then he decided to concentrate on basically working in the studio as opposed to the strains of touring. And we lost him 2016, January 2016, from liver cancer. Probably the strains of touring. You do tend to drink a hell of a lot when you're working with a band. It's going to be a difficult one tonight. Shout out to my mum and Mark, who are listening. Shout out to Graham, who's listening. Gillian and Andrew. Gillian just posted in chat saying that she was a wee bit late joining because she was trying to find bloody festival songs. trust me, it's not easy. I have been doing this all day today and most of yesterday, and I struggled to find stuff that was genuinely from festivals. Most of the stuff I have got is heavy. I've got some lighter stuff, which probably appealed to some of you. Not all. But yeah, if you can find some festival stuff and it's available on Spotify, that's the important bit. Because if it's anywhere else, then I'd have to get it converted, downloaded, put through studio, and it would not happen in this show. But maybe in another show. So we can look at that again at some point. Next up, we are going to go from 2000 back to 1992, back to Glastonbury with the Levellers and One Way.

0: Take care, right? 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See you later.
1: Be back for one more.

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0: We had a good time, eh?
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0: 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See ya. Have a good time.
1: 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Let's ignite the night.
2: Tuesday Night Takeover, that was last night, and that was the third of our Tuesday Night Takeover sessions last night with Matt. That will be up on Mixcloud fairly soon if you want to listen to that. That was the language special. I did not understand a single word, well, other than what Matt was saying. But even then, when Matt was pronouncing some of the songs, I didn't understand that either. But it was good. So check it out. The only one I recognised was Scottish, which is probably a good thing that I recognised that. And Rammstein, of course. That was the last two songs from the Levellers set from 92 at Glastonbury. That was One Way and then their cover of The Devil Went Down to Georgia.

I might be the only one left here listening to Guilty Pleasures. So I might do something different next week and then come back to the alphabet at some point in the future. Next up, we're going to go to London, to Hyde Park, which is classed as a festival. This is the 2nd of July 2009, and it's Blur with Country House.

You just sing it over that way. Out of the park and down the road a bit.

0: Thank you very much.
1: We're going to stick with Blur at Hyde Park for one more. End of their set from 2009.

Okay, I'm going to kill Annette, who just sent me a link for Festival Anthems, and it's not Festival Anthems, it's Bloody Album Tracks. Cheers for that. I'm just going to kill that, because that's not what we're playing tonight. We're playing live stuff from the festival. Live, not album tracks. A lot of these playlists on Spotify that say festival playlist, blah, blah, blah, it's just some flaming Herbert that's put a list together of his favourite songs of the band from the festival. So apologies for that cock-up. Let's go back to Blur.

That was Blur at Hyde Park, with a little interruption from Jerry Cinnamon there. I'll have to have a word with him next time I see him in Glasgow. Next up, we're going to go to Best of All 2011, and it's The Cure with Friday I'm in Love. After all this love stopped cheering.

0: We've got another 41 seconds of this. But you know what? The playlist is so thin, we'll just listen to the crowd enjoying the end of Blur. You never know, they might come back out, but probably not. It's that interminable wait at the end of the gig to see maybe if there is going to be an encore. But with less than 20 seconds left, I can categorically state that's unlikely, and you should all go and jump on your bus, bugger off, and let The Cure take over.
1: But we're here and it fits.

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1: That was U2 with One live at Hyde Park in 2005. Actually, 2nd of July, 2005. There you go, specific. Before that, Friday I'm in Love from The Cure, and that was 2011 at Bestival, wherever the hell that is. I know the Hyde Park Festival is referred to as the BST. I'm guessing that means British Standard Time. It might not be. It might mean something else. I actually checked that out. Looks like you guys are struggling, and therefore I will be struggling. So this show might end early tonight. What have we got next? Ooh, we're going to Donington next. And 2008, 13th of June, to be specific. And it's Motorhead with Wurzel and Ace of Spades.

0: He still has the same legs. Well, it's the last song now. Well, they shunned my set. This is the time when I would like to introduce you to Motorhead, because it might be your first time. Who knows? Not me. Playing guitar with Motorhead for 24 long and awful years, Philip the Deist Campbell. On the drums, the best drummer in the world, Mickey D.
1: On the bass guitar, Mr. Lemmy fucking Kill, Miss.
0: Thank you. No mention of the vocals, you know. Okay. Thank you very much. Download, you've been an excellent audience. We thank you from the bottom of our skulls. All right, don't forget us, man. We are Motorhead, and we play rock and fucking roll.

0: classic Lemmy just leaving his bass humming through the amp. They actually did that at his funeral. Dave Grohl basically smacked his bass against the amp at the end of his eulogy and left it ringing out. Quite poignant.
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0: So as if that did not need any introduction, that was Motorhead from Download from 2009, I think that was. Let me just double check. Oh, 2008. Yep, 13th of June, 2008. I've only ever seen Motorhead twice. Once in Glasgow at the Barras, which was great. Which reminds me, actually, Graham texted in there to say that he'd seen the Levellers at the Barras in Glasgow. Barrowland Ballroom, if you don't know what that is. And he thoroughly enjoyed that. I've seen a couple of gigs there. Thunder, Motorhead, Fun Loving Criminals. Oh, the list goes on. So many. I'm not one of these people that keeps ticket stubs, which is just as well, since I lost my eyesight 16 years ago, because I wouldn't be able to see them. I have no idea what they are. Just be like random pieces of paper. A bit like when Tesco's changed their receipts to paper which felt like £10 notes. The amount of money I lost thinking it was bloody Tesco's receipts and just chucking them out. Pain in the neck. But thankfully then they put little bumpy bits on them and we're all good. So that was Overkill and Ace of Spades. We've got a few songs in. I can't click on them just yet because Graham and Laura have both sent me Spotify links, which will work, but they work too well. So I can't actually add them on the playlist. I'll have to wait until I get to the end of this playlist, and then when I click on them, they will go live straight away. So yeah, if you are sending me stuff, then send me the track title, along with obviously the artist, track title, and the specific concert, i.e. festival, and then I should be able to find it. Fingers crossed. Where are we going next? We're going to go to Wacken Festival in Germany, 2017. And it's Accept with Teutonic

0: except with Balls to the Wall Live at Wacken Festival 2017, and before that Teutonic Terror from the same festival as the last two tracks. They've just released their 50th anniversary studio album. 19 tracks, 50 artists collaborating on that. Made up a whole new word there. 50 artists collaborating on that there album there. That was released on the 4th of never. Actually, no, it was last Friday. 4th of whatever that were. And it'll be a bloody good album, everybody. I tell you, I've had listening. It's damn good there. So check it out.
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0: Okay, that's about as many jingles as I can squeeze in, theoretically. I could squeeze a few more in, but that wouldn't be very fair on you guys. What have we got next? Back to Download 2009, and we've got Slipknot with Psychosocial.
1: Psycho fucking social!

I want you to sing this motherfucker so loud that they can hear it all the way back in London, all the way back in Birmingham, all the way in fucking Nottingham, all over fucking England. I want you to sing it so fucking loud that the world can hear you sing it. I want you to take it and make it your fucking own. Are you with me out there? I'm gonna start it, and I want you to finish it. Are you ready? I said, are you fucking ready?

0: Live on Anchor Radio. That was the mighty Pantera live from Donington. Not entirely sure when the track, obviously, Walk, just in case you didn't know that. Most of you would know that. Sorry, my microphone's got a bit of an issue. Gonna have to beat it into submission. Go that way. Bloody mic. Before that, we had Slipknot live from the Download in 2009. Next up, we are going to back to Germany to the Summer Breeze Festival. And I just love the name of this song. The name of this song is, well, basically this. Hold on.
1: The horns are up. Let's rock.
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1: That was Raise Your Horns from Amon Amarth live from the Summer Breeze Festival somewhere in Germany that I cannot pronounce. I'm not even going to try. Arthur, if you're listening, then you can send me an audio message and tell me how to pronounce the name of the place where the Summer Breeze Festival is held in the middle of August in Germany. If you would be so kind, that would be grand. Next up. Back to Germany again. This time to the Wacken Festival 2015. Judas Priest.
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1: If you want to get in touch, then follow those instructions. That was Judas Priest live from the Wacken Festival in Germany. I think that was 2015. Yep, that was my phone being annoying, giving static. Not sure why it's doing that, because it's on airplane mode. Go away. That was Hellbent for Leather, and before that, Breaking the Law, Laura's favourite song to run red lights to. The Motorbike, by the way, the start of Hellbent for Leather, that's not a synthesised motorbike, that's actually a real motorbike, which Rob Halford has shipped around to all the gigs and takes on stage with him, which is a bit daring. You know, I mean, if you're a wee bit over adventurous or had too many whiskies, you could be off that stage and into the audience. But it does remind me of a very funny story, which I have told on here before. So if you've heard it, then my apologies. If you haven't heard it, then here goes. Buddy of mine was working as road crew for Judas Priest when they were playing at Murrayfield in Edinburgh. I think it was Murrayfield. It's either Murrayfield or Hampden. Anyway, their job was unloading all of the Arctics with all the masses of equipment for Judas Priest. And they were rolling his bike off the back of the truck. Now, they are bikers, so they're, you know, very respectful of bikes and very careful with bikes. But on this occasion, they dropped Rob Halford's Harley Davidson off the back of an Arctic trailer, and it crumpled to the ground with an almighty clatter. And so they're all standing looking at it, kind of wondering, oh hell, what do we do now? And then my mate looked over his shoulder, only to see this guy running towards them with a face like thunder. It turned out it was Rob Halford. And they thought, wow, we're in trouble. But no, he was just concerned that nobody had been hurt. And he was all right, he was totally chilled. He's got enough money to nip down to Harley Davidson and buy another one. Not really a big deal to him. He probably has a different bike for every tour. But yeah, crazy. I'd love to have been at that gig though. Have I seen Judas Priest live? I honestly can't remember. I've seen so many bands live. I have seen them, but I cannot remember where. It's probably a festival, probably Nebworth or Monsters of Rock or one of those. Next up, we have got Metallica in Mexico, and there's not a chance I'm pronouncing the name of that. There's too many Z's and S's and bzzz. I have no clue. We've got two from Metallica. We've got an Injustice medley, followed by an absolute classic.
2: So I forgot something, man. I forgot how many people in here have the Injustice for All album.
1: Okay, I'm just going to halt that there, because I know there are young ears listening. So just in case there is language in this, I have to play a disclaimer. Hold on.
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2: Yeah, you're right. I counted, I was a few off, man, so it's gonna be louder now, I figure. So everyone must know this shit by now, and what we done is took all our favorite parts, put it into one big pile of shit here. So you guys know this shit? Show us one way or another. Dancing along, singing along, fucking along, doing something the fuck along. Here we go!

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1: Kirk Hammett holding onto that note there for an inordinately long time. That was Nothing Else Matters, live from some unpronounceable festival somewhere in Mexico. Before that, the medley of songs from Injustice for All, also from the same location. Doesn't have a date on that, actually, which is not very helpful. Okay, we've got the last two songs on this playlist, and then we're going to attempt some, well, jiggity-pokity, for want of a better term. Something we've not done before. I have switched playlists halfway through a show before, but that's usually when I've got the two playlists to hand and it's dead easy to just come out one into the other. No bother. However, my PA on this occasion, who should really be getting paid producer rates, has put together another playlist for me because I've been getting a lot of live links sent in and I can't click on them because when I click on a live link, it goes live. So, hence what happened with Jerry Cinnamon rudely interrupting Blur. How dare he? Wait till I see him in Glasgow next. I'll be getting a kick in the home, Oz. So, I've got a playlist coming in, which I will transfer over to in 2 songs' time. So, I've got 2 songs from Deep Purple from Hellfest from 2017. Smoke in the Water, followed by Black Knight. And then after that, I'm going to have to terrorise you with the intro jingle again to give me enough time to switch devices and switch playlists. And fantastically, my battery is about to die on my iPhone, which is controlling the playlist. It's all going well tonight. Next up, Deep Purple. Hopefully after this jingle.
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0: and you think, we love you. Take it easy. Bye-bye.
1: Deep Purple with Black Knight. And before that, they had... Hold on. Smoke in the Water, live at Hellfest somewhere in France, which I cannot pronounce. I'm not even going to try. So before the static kicks in, I'm going to go off and organise this second playlist to cover the rest of the show. Bear with me. Is it this pun? Could be. Sound like Scooby-Doo.
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2: This Wednesday, the playlist belongs to you! This is

Okay, don't worry, you have not tuned in late. We are back in business. My PA, Laura, has gone for a lie down after working her backside off for the last half an hour, putting a playlist together for me from all the links that have been sent in from you guys.

0: once. Matt's probably sitting there thinking, why are you pressing six buttons? So why not? It makes life more interesting. Okay, let's try and kill this fantastic jingle. Do you know, I actually nearly played the live version of this. I found the live version of this from somewhere. I can't remember where. Very, very nearly played it. Let's kill this.
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1: That was Travis, live from Glastonbury in 1999. Wow, that's a while ago. I saw them live at Tea in the Park. I could not find anything live from Tea in the Park. There's plenty of playlists from Tea in the Park. In fact, I found a playlist that was every single headliner and a lot of the songs that had been played at Tea in the Park from 1994 right the way through till the last Tea in the Park, 2016. I think that's the one I was at. Yeah, it was. That's the one I was invited there by Huey from the Fun Loving Criminals. And I've actually got photographs on Facebook of me and my mate Davey in the tour bus and on the little minibus that goes between the backstage area and the stage. We were hanging out with them for the majority of the day. I was absolutely hammered by the time I left there because in the AAA area, it's free alcohol, free food. Oh, I was in my element. free curries and Copperberg ciders, which accidentally, just made up a whole new word, accidentally. That's a cross between accidentally and actually. I actually accidentally drank far too many Copperbergs, officer, honestly. Actually, I was in a pub recently and Copperberg, £4.50 for a bottle. I mean, just WTF. Anyway, it's before nine, so I can't say the actual words that fit that mnemonic. So, that was Travis. Next up, we have got... Oh, this one is one of Mark's and Graham's suggestions. And not me, Mark, other Mark. This is Iron Maiden from Reading.

The mighty Iron Maiden. Iron Maiden. That's the tribute band. Iron Maiden. Iron Maiden. That's the Irish tribute band. Iron Maiden. Live at Reading. Next up, we've got Come As You Are from Nirvana. Live at Reading in 1992. This one also requested by Graham. I thought that wasn't gonna play there. Saved.

was Nirvana live from Reddington. Reddington, whole new place. Oh, I'm doing well tonight. Reddington. I wonder if there is a place called Reddington. Live from Reddington. I'd be confusing the hell out of anybody listening to this show that's thinking, wow, where's that festival? I need to book that for next year. Let's go to Reddington and check out who's playing. Reddington. Bloody hell. Live from Reading. I'll just speak a wee bit slower. The static again now. It's a brilliant show tonight. Yeah, it's all over the place. It's a bit of a dog's dinner. Anyway, that was 1992. Next up, also from 92, live from Donington. And this one is for Graham's wife, Kath, who was actually at this gig. I Want to Be Somebody from Wasp. Just where I realised where Reddington came from. A cross between Reading and Donington. Reddington! That should be a new festival.

Radio. I'm going to... Oh, Laura, a very nice meal out for resolving this playlist. I'm doing well on my voice tonight. Playlist issue tonight. Although I do like playlist. I wonder if that's what somebody with a lisp would say. I bet Jonathan Ross would call it a playlist. Playlist. No, that's not Jonathan Ross. That's Zippy from Rainbow. Although, maybe they are one and the same. You never know. Next up, of course, we do have George and Zippy on this show. Although I've deleted that jingle for now because Matt made me a very helpful joined up intro jingle. It means I only have to hit one button rather than six, which was like a kind of juggling act with 15 grenades after 15 pints and a stroke. What have we got next? So that was I Wanna Be Somebody from Donington, 1992. I hope that brings back some memories for you, Kath. Next up, I don't know where this one is live. We'll have to ask Laura. This is Robert Plant with Hurting Kind.

0: It was Robert Plant hurting kind, as they said. In the trenches in World War One and Two, we're going over the top. There is no Life is Strange tonight, as Becky is unfortunately unwell. So there is a repeat, but Matt has very kindly given me permission to go over the top.
1: Go along with that feel. It's time to play some acoustic Duck Boy on guitar. This is a new song of ours. It's a song from Manic Nirvana. It's called Lion.
2: Too Much Too Young.
0: This is for Matt. Too Much Too Young from The Specials brings back poignant memories.

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1: That was The Specials with Too Much Too Young. Matt has very poignant memories of that from Isle of Wight Festival, which actually we were talking about last week. I think it was Paul that mentioned he used to live there. I've never been to the Isle of Wight Festival, but apparently it's not as good as it used to be. But then, is anything? I mean, they shrunk Mars bars and Snickers and pretty much every chocolate bar there is on the planet. The swines, and they removed the cocoa. Yeah, not happy about that. Next up, this is for Mark. This is a song from a band that he saw when he was at, no, was it Reading? In 1990, I think he said. This is Bullfrog Blues from Rory Gallagher. Easy for me to say.
2: Got one more for you. I hope you like this one.

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1: Rory Gallagher, Bullfrog Blues for Mark. Before that, Too Much Too Young, Specials from the Alloway Festival for Matt. And before that, Hurting Kind, live from Nebworth. And that was one of Laura's choices. Next up, we are a little bit over time. We've got three songs left, and the final song, it's a belter. In fact, I am going to have to stop in two songs' time and play the disclaimer again, just in case there's any young ears, because the language in the final song tonight is just quite astonishing. But I have to play it. I have played the song before, but only the album version. This is the live version, and it's even worse. Next up, we have got Robbie Williams, Mr. Bojangles, who I think was the mouse in the film The Green Mile. And this is also live from Nebworth. And this is for Laura.

0: Just doing my bit to keep the dream alive, folks. Mr. Max Beasley. Maxie, you know when you play this music, it makes me feel really, really sad. Come on, keep up with the show. There you go. Let me start again. Maxie, when you play this music, it makes me feel really sad. Do you want to know why? Because me and Max were having a chat before the show tonight and we realized that Nebworth was here, the time was right, and then we thought, what does it mean without love, without a girlfriend? Is there anybody in love in the audience tonight? You two down there. How long have you been going out with each other? Married 10 years. See, that's love right there for you. Congratulations. You look great together. This is for you. This is She's the One.
1: Okay, we're not going to have She's the One. We are going to have Kashmir live from Nebworth from 1979. And then brace yourself for the final song after this. It's a doozy. I've never used that word, and I will never use it again, I promise.

0: Radio. That was the mighty Led Zeppelin with Kashmir, live from Nebworth. I'm 1979. Pretty sure Mark was at that concert. We are running very, very late tonight. There is going to be a repeat of A Life is Strange after me, so if you're waiting for that, it's coming up after this next one. The next one, I have to do this because it is very funny, but pretty bad. So, bear with me.
1: Caution. The following broadcast may include explicit content. Listener discretion is advised.
0: So, you have been warned. And don't blame me if young ears hear that one. Shall I give you that warning again? Yeah, maybe I should, because this is pretty bad. Thanks for listening. I'll be back tomorrow 2 p.m. with a less chaotic show from 2 till 5, and then tomorrow night 10 till 1 a.m. with Full Metal Racket. Stay tuned for a second chance of Life is Strange at the top of the hour. I don't think there's any questionable content because he wasn't around on Friday, so I doubt there's a repeat. So, but there will be a second chance of Life is Strange after this. From, well, Hailstorm, but not Hailstorm, Hailstorm, and it's a belter.
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3: The following program contains words and profanity of an adult nature, such as bum, baked beans, and Tottenham Hotspur. If you're easily offended, this is not the program for you.

0: person say hello because she was laughing too hard.
1: Because I don't know why I was laughing at your face.
0: Because I'm just sat here grinning to myself because she's just being silly.
1: What he doesn't know is his grin makes me laugh a lot.
0: So, hello. We're back again after an absence again both of us last week just felt like crap.
1: I've been chronic illnessed out for the past week.
0: Chronic illnessed out?
1: Yeah.
0: Is that the technical term for it?
1: Yeah.
0: Chronic illnessed out. Shout out to Steve for the last 2 hours. If you're listening on Wednesday, shout out to Rhino for the last 3 hours. If you're listening on Saturday, in both cases, Rock. So you're all rocked out and you can come and chill with us now.
1: Better being chronic illnessed out.
0: I don't think they're chronic illness out. Rocky's not a chronic illness.
1: That's what I'm saying. It's better than being chronic illness out.
0: Oh, I think you said they're chronic illness out.
1: No, listen.
0: I am listening, but you're mumbling. Don't mumble with your mumbling.
1: Don't. Shush.
0: This is going to be a very silly hour. Right.
1: I have a week's worth of laughing to do because for about 5 days out of the past week I have been in bed in pain and feeling like absolute crap.
0: But she isn't now.
1: I'm not. I'm feeling a lot better. So not 100%, but probably like 85%.
0: Yeah.
1: Yes, that's all we can hope for.
0: Pretty much. So yeah, good evening.
1: Good morning, good afternoon.
0: What have you been up to for the past 2 weeks beyond you being chronic illness out?
1: Chronic illness out. I'm trying to think back.
0: Last time we spoke, we said we were going to go to the Baton of Hope.
1: Which we did go to.
0: We did go to. And we met someone.
1: We did. We finally met someone in person who we know online.
0: And I've been listening to on local radio for the past 8 years. When did we move here?
1: 2017.
0: 8 years. Yeah, 8 years. I've been listening to him on my radio for 8 years. And we got talking to him in the past couple of years online.
1: I mean, I only really got speaking to him in the past few months.
0: I've been tweeting with him for the past couple of years online. And we finally got to meet up, which was kind of cool.
1: Yeah, we kind of accidentally... Well, we knew he was going to be there. And we kind of walked around the corner. I was looking at some stalls that were up. And we were walking around a corner and he just happened to kind of be there.
0: We did know, by the way, that he was going to be there. But yeah, we didn't think we were going to meet him because he was hosting the event. He was comparing, to use his word.
1: But when he said comparing, I turned to Matt and said, what the fuck is that? What is he comparing?
0: That's not what comparing means.
1: What's he comparing? Sadnesses? Is he comparing depression levels?
0: So the Baton of Hope, by the way, was a suicide prevention awareness rally which took place all across the city.
1: It's hosted by people who have lost someone to suicide, and these people have made an awesome mission out of it to kind of spread the whole message of getting support. It's great. It's a good message.
0: And they had, I know of at least 3 big events across the city. I think there were more as well. We went to the one nearest to us, and it just so happened that our friend was comparing it, and he had some time to kill, and so we spent a good, 45 minutes just chatting.
1: A good hour and a bit.
0: It was awesome, which I really didn't expect. I thought we might,
1: bump into him
0: and say hi.
1: Yeah, I didn't expect him to take that much time out of town.
0: But you know them ones where, like... And I've had this experience a lot, because I've met a lot of people I've been speaking to online, in person... So, I imagine quite a few of you guys will be familiar with this. Do you ever have that moment where you meet someone for the first time, but it feels like you've already kind of...
1: Like you've known them for a while.
0: Yeah. Like, obviously you have known them for a while, but it's different, isn't it?
1: Like it didn't feel weird.
0: No.
1: It felt comfortable.
0: Yeah.
1: Which, meeting someone for the first time when you've only spoken to them online... is not always the case.
0: But it's them ones where you like you start a conversation like you were in the middle of one before.
1: You just continue.
0: It's not really like you're meeting somebody new.
1: No.
0: It's kind of a strange feeling.
1: It was nice.
0: Yeah, it was kind of cool. And yeah, we
1: and he had this awesome jacket that I

0: need in my life.
1: Oh, yeah. You really like that.
0: Oh, I loved that jacket. He told me that he was going to wear that jacket.
1: He bought this jacket on eBay for like 50 quid. He got it valuated. Turned out it was worth like 950 or something like that.
0: It was 900 quid it was worth. Well, because he looked at the label on the inside and they decided to research it. And yeah, the original jacket goes for £900.
1: Yeah. So finding bargains on eBay, as you do. Let's just check messages because I've been hearing my thing pinging off in the background. Who have we got? Hello. It's Alex. Hello. Who's apparently dictating, so her messaging may not be as frequent tonight, which is cool.
0: That's fine.
1: Good to have you along anyway. Emily. Hello, Emily.
0: Hi, Emily. Hi, Alex.
1: Oh, she's had 3.5 hours worth of computer training. Computer training.
0: Computer. Can you say words?
1: Maybe not. I just come off the back of a nap, which is ironic because Emily's saying that she hopes she can stay awake because she's had 3.5 hours worth of computer training. And
0: computer training.
1: Computer training. So hopefully she's... This is going to be a long hour, isn't it?
0: No, I think it's going to be a quick one.
1: Oh, God. But yeah, Emily, welcome aboard, by the way. She's just recently joined the staff, which is very cool, very exciting.
0: I did not know this.
1: Literally in the past, like, couple of hours,
0: she's been added
1: onto staff. So welcome aboard, Emily, and I'm excited to see what you bring. Yeah. I'm not going to announce anything here. That's not my place to do so. But, yeah, very excited to see what happens.
0: You just outed her being on staff,
1: but that's not any, like, surprise, or it shouldn't be. I mean, Emily's been around Anchor now as a regular for a while, and it's cool to see that she has something that she wants to offer to us. That's really, really exciting. So, yeah, welcome aboard. What was I going to say? I've, like, lost my train of thought now. Oh, yeah, we're talking about his 50 quid jacket that ended up being worth 900 odd pound instead of £50.
0: It had wings on the back, guys. It had wings. Not like 3D wings, but...
1: He's into the whole, like, goth and metal
0: alternative
1: look.
0: Scene type.
1: Oh, I think it's a bit more than alternative from what he said about bands he likes. I think it's a bit more than alternative.
0: Fair.
1: And I know he goes to Whitby every year for the goth conventions and things like that, so...
0: I really want to go to those, right? Because I feel like visually they'd be so
1: cool. I feel like you'd hate it, though.
0: But I would feel like I'm imposing, because the only part I like about it is the fashion.
1: Yeah. Sorry, I'm adjusting the microphone because Becky's nose is talking into the microphone by accident.
0: My nose alone.
1: Your nose is getting up close and personal with the microphone. That's not the microphone. You have like the pilot effect going on.
0: Oh shit! let me talk slow to this. Is that better?
1: Oh yeah. That's better in one way and worse in another way. Back off a little tiny bit.
0: I don't know what you want from me.
1: Oh dear! Now my head's gone down completely onto my arm. Oh dear.
0: Guys, I need help.
1: What kind of help?
0: All of it.
1: Do you need extra special help?
0: Did you go to a unit?
1: They don't know that reference.
0: Oh, God, I'm tired. Right, Becky, compose yourself. We've got a show to shoot.
1: Emily's saying that if we still have the audio file from earlier that Becky should listen to it, she'll probably enjoy it. I think you heard it.
0: I did?
1: Yeah, I was listening to it while you were downstairs.
0: Doing what?
1: It was this morning.
0: Bro, I don't remember.
1: It's fine. But yeah, anyway. Oh God, I'm like completely lost in what to talk about because we haven't really planned anything.
0: We're kind of just here. I don't know. there are so many things to talk about. We just have to pick one.
1: Go on. This is going to be a very long 50 minutes.
0: Help me out, guys. You put something in the chat. Actually, I'm chronic pain struggles if you want. I don't know.
1: This is what happens when you don't plan a radio show. You just turn
0: see,
1: up.
0: But see, but see, sometimes when you plan things, right? Let's talk about this.
1: Oh, God. Becky's going to stress me out now.
0: If any of the listeners, let me know, because I'm curious to know which of you fought more on my side or more on Matt's side, because one of us is more of a planner, one of us is not. Can you guess which one is which?
1: The problem is, if Becky's left her own devices, that can turn into a dangerous level of not planning.
0: Hey!
1: No, I'm being serious. We literally had a situation where I asked you multiple times,
0: yeah,
1: to the point where this actually got to a sort of minor domestic over it.
0: Oh, the restaurant thing.
1: No, I'm not even talking about the restaurant thing at this point. I'm talking about the Birmingham trip back in May.
0: Oh, yeah.
1: Where I said to you multiple times, we should probably think about how we're going to get home.
0: Yeah, and
1: because
0: I said,
1: we wanted to get home and we didn't want to stay over. Right, I'm not going to get into specifics, but we didn't want to stay over. And I asked Becky multiple times, maybe you should have a conversation with the people we're going with about what we're going to do. And this fell on completely deaf ears because Becky went, well, we're with other people, so
0: no, because
1: we'll just wing it.
0: I'll tell you. I knew that we would have to wing it because look what happened on the day. Because one, we're at a gig.
1: But
0: right.
1: We didn't even think about it. That's my
0: problem.
1: I had
0: thought about it.
1: Because I think your assumption was that the trains would run until late.
0: Till 11.
1: Yeah, they ran till 11, but I think you were thinking they were going to run later than that, and they didn't.
0: No,
1: they literally ended like half an hour after the thing that we were going to finished, and we were never going to get there. We were never going to make it.
0: No, which was my point in the end is, if okay, we're gonna go to this gig. If there's no trains, we're gonna have to stay over. Like, there was nothing else to it. What else were we gonna do? Not go to the gig?
1: But we could have at least planned it.
0: What was it to plan?
1: No, but the we were working under the assumption that we would be going home.
0: No,
1: and we didn't.
0: You were working under the assumption
1: no,
0: that we were going
1: you
0: home.
1: You had said to me that we were going to be going home.
0: I was under the assumption that either we'd get dropped home or we'd have to stay overnight if it got late, and it did get late.
1: The difference is I like to know. You just kind of went, fuck it, it's fine. And I'm like, no, I don't like that. I want to know. I don't like this sort of... I guess what bothers me was the environment that we were going to be staying in isn't one I'm overly comfortable staying in anyway. And I think it's that thing of, I wanted to prepare one way or the other, and I wasn't given that opportunity. It was just kind of, oh, we're going to do the thing. And I'm like, oh.
0: Well, see, what I did was a smart thing. I took, like, an extra pair of the one thing that I would need, just in case, because I wasn't sure.
1: But, like, I had asked you multiple times to have a look, and you didn't bother. And I think that's what bothered me, was just, like, it was... Like, well, it's instinct for me to check. And because I'd asked you to check, I just assumed you would, and you didn't. And I'm like, oh, okay, so you didn't even look.
0: Because I did check with the person who we went to the gig with, and they had said that they might drive us home. But it also depended on the day. It depended on the time, because she also had to get back home. And she would be driving from Birmingham to Derby and back to Leicester. And that's
1: why I
0: was going to
1: give specifics, but okay.
0: And that's not a short trip, right? So it was going to be dependent on the time the gig finished. The gig finished a little bit later than it was supposed to. And then there was traffic getting out.
1: I mean, it didn't. The gig finished at the time it was going to finish at. Like, I don't think it finished any later than it would have done.
0: I mean, not madly. I think it was like 10, 15 minutes late.
1: No. See, what Becky isn't understanding is the gig had an encore, and everyone goes under the assumption that encores aren't planned in. They are planned in. No one does an encore these days.
0: The encore was planned. You could tell it was planned.
1: But what I'm saying to you is the gig didn't finish late. The gig finished at the time it was going to finish.
0: Okay, but fair, then it didn't finish at the time it was advertised. But then there was traffic getting out of the venue.
1: Which was always going to happen.
0: Yeah. Which, to be fair, without that we would have made that train.
1: But this is what I'm saying, like, none of that was unexpected, but we, I guess, It was this... What bothered me at the time was I had asked multiple times if Becky had checked or Becky had confirmed with the person we were doing the thing with that X and Y was okay.
0: Which is fair.
1: And she didn't.
0: Which
1: and
0: I'm is like, fair. Now, let me give you my side of it, because I did, but this person is also known to say yes and then forget.
1: But you assumed she would say yes.
0: Because she did say yes initially.
1: From the understanding of the conversation that I heard, it wasn't that she said yes, she said that she might do. And that's not the same thing.
0: She also does this thing where she'll say something, bless us all, and then she'll forget that she said that. And I also didn't want to put her out that night because it was a long, long drive and it was late night. So I guess for me it was, okay, it's probably a yes, it's probably a no. What can I do about it? I'll take spare things that I might need. Meds, underwear, etc. And that's it. I'm not going to be able to do anything else about the situation.
1: But what bothered me was you were working under assumptions and...
0: No, I was...
1: Under the idea that we were just going to wing it.
0: No, I was preparing for either scenario.
1: Because how many times had I asked you over the past couple of days what we were going to do, and you had told me that we were going to come home, and we didn't.
0: We did end up coming home, no. And in fairness, she did offer that night for the lift home.
1: Yeah, but I also felt bad because she was clearly knackered.
0: Exactly.
1: And you'd kind of assumed that she would do it.
0: Yes. And if she wasn't as tired as she was, I would have genuinely said, can you drop us home?
1: But this goes back to the main thrust of the conversation, right? Becky is a wing it person, and I am to an extent.
0: I'm not an entirely wing it person. I'm a prepare for all scenarios person.
1: But you didn't.
0: I did because I took the
1: but
0: one.
1: You,
0: I
1: no, but you literally didn't prepare for all scenarios. You just kind of assumed that one, because you didn't have a plan either way. You just kind of went, well, we'll see what happens.
0: Yeah,
1: but and I you took, didn't ask ahead.
0: Because I took what
1: That's
0: I,
1: not planning for all scenarios. Literally, that by definition isn't planning for all scenarios.
0: Babes, but planning for different scenarios is taking stuff with you that you're probably going to need.
1: If you don't, you don't. And you didn't check the trains and you didn't ask the question.
0: I didn't check the trains. That's fair. I did not check the trains and I didn't check the latest train home.
1: By definition, then, that's not planning for scenarios. That's literally not planning for scenarios.
0: That's fair. I did miss the train. I didn't check the trains. But I planned for either staying there or not staying there. Like, if we were going to make the train, we would have made the train. Mm. If we weren't, I had the shit that I needed. If we didn't. And I was okay with that. Because there was nothing... I can't control the people around me.
1: No.
0: And I can't control their flakiness. I can't control their tiredness level. I can't make them do something.
1: You can't control those things, but you can at least set expectations based on what's realistic. And you didn't do that. You just kind of winged it.
0: Because I know the kind of people that we went on this gig with. And mm-hmm. I kind of just adapted to their way of being.
1: Yeah.
0: Which is what I've always done, so I guess it's just the way that I've learnt to live, I suppose.
1: Adapting to their way of being, by the way, to explain this to other people, the way that these people we're talking about be is disorganised and dysfunctional. Like, there isn't a plan most of the time.
0: No, a lot of the time there isn't a plan.
1: And where there is a plan, it's like set in such a way that there's an understanding that nothing ever goes to plan.
0: No,
1: it
0: never does.
1: And that never really does. Bugs me. I don't mind if the intention is for there not to be a plan, right? That's a different situation for me. But when you actually set a plan up...
0: Then stick to it, is your point.
1: Stick
0: right?
1: to it. I can't stand it when people
0: like
1: do this.
0: You don't deviating.
1: No, well, not even deviating. It's this like, oh, we'll be there for four. And in my head, I know with that individual person that being there for four... probably means anything between 12 and 7. And I hate that. I really... that to me, I find that kind of disrespectful.
0: And I don't disagree with you, by the way.
1: It's super like, oh, your time doesn't matter to me. I'm just going to do what I want.
0: Yeah, and I don't disagree.
1: I hate that.
0: I don't disagree. It is rude and it doesn't make you feel like shit when you're the person on the side of it.
1: Even that evening before the thing that we went to, that situation happened, didn't it? Where we turned up...
0: Yeah.
1: and things weren't going as we were told that they would go.
0: Everyone was annoyed.
1: That, to me, is just mad disrespectful. I think that it's just not valuing someone else's time. And time is important. I think that was what bothered me.
0: It's fair. It's fair that what bothered you is fair.
1: And then we were kind of expected to accommodate them, even though they didn't accommodate us. And it's like, well, hang on. Surely this goes both ways, right? You can't just...
0: It should go both ways. But I guess I've become so used to not being a priority. Oh, this got dark. Fucking Terry.
1: Mm.
0: But I guess I've gotten so used to not always being a priority that I've just learned to take care of my own needs.
1: I guess what bothers me, though, is if I didn't make that same level of adjustment, I would be considered the problem, but when they did it, it's fine. And that, it's that thing
0: welcome
1: of...
0: Welcome to my culture.
1: No, but that's super toxic.
0: Yeah, I don't disagree.
1: I can't stand this idea that if one person does it, it's fine, the other person does it, it isn't.
0: I don't disagree with that at all. I 100% support that sentiment. Which is why when I tell someone that I'm going to be there at a certain time, I fucking make sure I'm there at that time.
1: But for the record, I don't mind if someone's late for reasons, yeah?
0: Reasonable.
1: I think what bothers me is when people... let's use... I don't know. Someone has an appointment to meet me for coffee. Just as an example, right? Mm-hmm. Just throwing out some random example. And I say, okay, meet me at such and such place at 2. And they turn up at 2:15 or 2:30 because, I don't know, there's been an incident or traffic. Or like, okay, that's fine. Mm-hmm. I don't mind that.
0: Mm-hmm.
1: If you turn up at 2:30 because you didn't get out of bed till 2:55, then, yeah, nah, you're being disrespectful.
0: No, that is mad disrespectful.
1: You're being disrespectful to me. Or if you turn up at 1:15... and ring me at 1:20 and say, where are you? You're supposed to be here. No, I said I was going to be there at 2. Why are you telling me that I need to be somewhere early? When I didn't say that I was going to be there at that time, I said I was going to be there at this time. And somehow that's like an insult for me not being there and reading your mind and knowing that you're going to turn up early. Like, no. That's...
0: Yeah, like, if you turn up early, don't assume.
1: Yeah.
0: If a time is set and you're turning up early, don't put it on another person for them to also turn up early.
1: Time is important. Genuinely, time is really important.
0: Like, if you set a time, stick to that time.
1: Yes.
0: It's not that difficult, really. But this is why, when it comes to me, right, I've made the choice to break the fucking cycle, and I don't do that shit.
1: Mm-hmm.
0: Which is the only thing I can do about it. Realistically. Can I have a sip of your drink, please? My throat is all croaky. I've got vocal fry going on.
1: That's not vocal fry, that's something else.
0: It's verging on.
1: Let's read some messages. Emily says... hang on. That's an old message. I need to save your number because reading that number out every single time your message comes in is very tedious. Hold on.
0: Oh, I did the thing where I took too big a sip.
1: Well,
0: oh, that hurt my chest.
1: Don't do that.
0: Ow.
1: There's a simple solution to that problem.
0: I did it on purpose.
1: I don't understand how you do that. I genuinely don't get how you do that. Because that's like a consistent thing that you do as well. I genuinely don't get how you do
0: because
1: that.
0: Because I tell you what happens, right?
1: Yeah, give me the can. Give me the can. Watch. Watch me. How easy is that to do? For the record, I took like a tiny, tiny sip of a drink.
0: I'll tell you what happened. Sometimes sometimes I misjudge how much I pour into my
1: mouth. So slow down. Slow down. Like, this is a thing, right? Becky is known for being incredibly heavy-handed, right? If Becky's doing something, she does it with force.
0: I do.
1: She has no, like, she has no chill. I don't understand how you have no control over that. Like, calm yourself down. Slow down.
0: Don't tell me what to do.
1: Slow down.
0: Don't tell me what to do.
1: You don't have to beat everything into submission. That's also true of drinks. You don't have to down the entire can in one go.
0: I don't beat anything into submission, firstly. And this is fictional rumour.
1: A good example of Becky beating things into submission.
0: Go on, and then I'm going to tell some of your home truths.
1: Slamming doors. How many times?
0: Not in anger, by the way.
1: No, it's not. It's never in anger. I'm not saying that she does it in anger. Like, how many times do we get out of a taxi and I'm standing on the other side of the thing and I'm like, the doors come through the other side of the car.
0: Car door. I've always been like that with car. I've always been like that with car doors.
1: But you know you're like that, so why don't you,
0: Because, like, I guess I should just hold the door and close it rather than push it.
1: Use, like, half the force you normally... Because even a quarter of the force you normally use when close the door is just fine. It's literally just... Like, I'll get out of the car, and I'm, like, standing there looking at the driver going, oh, I'm really sorry. Because I feel like he's going to say something because she's, like... It feels like she's tried to blow in the other side of the car. Like, bang!
0: In my defence, in more recent times, I have become more mindful of this, and I will, like, not push
1: or it. Like or, the front
0: or
1: door.
0: I'll hold the door as I shut it.
1: Or the front door. Like, Becky will come in from outside into the front door and will, like, push the door so hard. And I'm like, fuck, the house shook.
0: That hasn't happened in a very long time, thank you very much.
1: It goes one of two ways. You either do that or you do this thing where you, like tease the door and go, why didn't it close? Oh, Becky's going to fall off the chair. What the fuck are you doing? Oh, my God. Go on. You said you were going to get me at some of my things.
0: I don't know. I'm trying to think now.
1: You had things ready to go, I thought.
0: I didn't.
1: This goes back to preparedness again.
0: I didn't come prepared.
1: You didn't come prepared? reading messages, which I said I was going to do.
0: Reading?
1: She's asking, what do we do for Halloween? Is it a big holiday over here? Not really.
0: It depends who you talk to. It's big amongst uni students.
1: It's not like the US.
0: It's not like the US.
1: Nothing like the
0: no,
1: US.
0: No. We did not go all out like they do in the US.
1: I also will never understand the American fascination with dressing up as things that aren't scary. Like dressing up as a...
0: Like Snow White.
1: Snow White or like a Disney cartoon characters. Princess or...
0: Hey!
1: Like, that's not Halloween! Dress up as something scary. That's the point of Halloween. You're not Snow supposed White. To dress up as a good person.
0: Disney princesses can be scary.
1: Snow White is not scary.
0: Snow White...
1: Unless you're like anti-white
0: Snow
1: people.
0: White could be
1: scary. Snow White is not scary.
0: Snow White could be scary because she was... She had seven dwarves that lived with her that she was potentially... owned.
1: Are you accusing her of slavery?
0: I don't know.
1: Is this getting into some really dark place where you're going to accuse her of like...
0: I'm just saying, there's dark, there could be, okay, we don't know her life.
1: For all we know, she was groomed.
0: That's also true.
1: So, therefore, she's not the scary
0: That's
1: one.
0: That's scary.
1: No, but she isn't the scary
0: one. No, but she died. Well, she was put under the curse. That's scary.
1: But she isn't the scary one.
0: She might be scary. she might be a slave owner.
1: It's like dressing up as Harry Potter. I'm like,
0: Harry Potter might be scary because he might do Expelliarmus on you.
1: That's not the scary bit.
0: I know it's not. I couldn't think of the scary one.
1: But yeah, I don't understand this American thing with just dressing up as random people.
0: It's not just an American thing. Even here, they do that.
1: Oh, no. But
0: they dress up as superheroes.
1: To be fair, that's a relatively recent thing over here.
0: To be fair, when I was
1: That's
0: younger,
1: a very sort of American imported thing. That's not.
0: When I was younger, I remember it being like skulls and ghouls and goblins. And
1: that's Halloween, because it's supposed
0: people
1: to be.
0: From like Freddy Krueger.
1: It's supposed to be
0: that.
1: All Hallows Eve. It's supposed to be like.
0: Witches.
1: You know, a paganistic Dark Forces Day. Not.
0: But I want to dress like a duck!
1: I mean, you can, but that's not Halloween. That's got nothing to do with Halloween.
0: What if I'm a scary duck?
1: Defined scary
0: a
1: duck.
0: A murderous duck with a knife.
1: Well, yeah, then that is Halloween related, but just dressing up as a random
0: duck. Okay, so dress up as Snow White with a knife.
1: You can't dress up as Donald Duck.
0: Guys, dress up as Donald Duck with a knife. Shut up, computer.
1: Donald Duck.
0: Shut up, computer.
1: Computer, yeah.
0: I seen a benefit.
1: Oh no, not this again.
0: This man says, no, let's see how that said. No, well, let's see how we say that. But yeah, so dress up as Donald Duck with a knife, and then it's fine. Does anyone with a knife is scary?
1: Or a gun. Alex says, I think those blind people we have to plan. Yes, Alex. Oh my God.
0: That is fair. That's a very valid point. Yeah, that's a very valid point. I have less need to plan, I guess, in a lot of situations, whereas you need to plan more for things because of extra support, extra this, that. That's fair. That's valid.
1: Also, like, we just don't know. Even without the support thing, right, not being able to drive is a big factor in needing to plan. You cannot assume that you're going to be able to get from A to B without knowing that you can get from A to B.
0: With the railway system these days, you can't either, so...
1: Mm?
0: With the railway system these days, you can't assume that anyway.
1: That's literally what I'm saying. But you have to plan a little bit. You have to make some contingency. You can't say...
0: My point is, even with planning, trying to get a train these days, even planning, it's just... It's not always... It doesn't always work. It's very irritating.
1: Emily says... Yes, sounds like a lot of sounds like a lack of communication here and a lot of assumptions. Yes, I completely agree, Emily. Alex says, I would have just rang the person myself a couple of days beforehand rather than waiting for someone else to do it because I would need to know what I'm doing ahead of time. Sorry, people writing long messages, I have to like, I can't go word by word through them because WhatsApp on the PC is not the best. I agree, but also like when you specifically ask someone to do something and they say they're going to do it, you kind of expect them to do it. I think that's the other thing too.
0: You expect them to do it.
1: And they say they're going to do it.
0: I expect them to maybe do it.
1: The person I'm talking about in this particular situation, Becky, is you. So, to be fair, you did apologise for not doing it after the fact.
0: I did.
1: But the point I'm making is, if I ask someone I trust to do something and they say that they're going to do the thing, then I kind of just assume that they're going to do the thing because I trust them to do the thing.
0: That's fair. That was in the wrong that day. That's fair.
1: You might get a bad Uber rating for slamming doors, LOL. Your Uber rating is not great, is it?
0: Nah.
1: My Uber rating is also pretty poor, to be fair. There was a conversation I saw on Facebook about this recently, by the way. Someone was saying that they believe that blind people get rated down when they take Ubers. And I think they may have a point here. They're basically saying that some people will rate... some drivers will rate a person down for having a guide dog or for
0: that's ridiculous.
1: Being blind
0: that's and fucking
1: needing,
0: stupid.
1: Needing extra help or
0: that's
1: things like that.
0: That's fucking stupid.
1: I mean, but as a rider, do you rate a driver down for things that are not necessarily fair sometimes?
0: I have rated drivers down. I only give ratings if the service has been exceptionally good or exceptionally shit.
1: I always rate.
0: I don't.
1: I always rate.
0: I don't always rate.
1: particularly on Uber, like if it's something like a local cab firm app or something that has ratings, I don't really care. But Uber, because of the way that Uber works, I think you kind of need to, because it's reliant on the ratings for the way it works. So you kind of have to. Alex says that she dressed up as Ozzy Osbourne once for Halloween. But did you have like the bat head thing, or did you just dress up as him? Because, I don't know, that's not scary to me, dressing up as Ozzy Osbourne for Halloween.
0: Why is it not scary?
1: Because he's not a scary person, I don't think. Unless you're dressing up as him, like, doing the whole, like, chomping the head off a bat thing.
0: I think that you can dress up as whatever the hell you want.
1: I mean, you can, but are you in the spirit of Halloween?
0: Yes,
1: doing that?
0: Because the message of the spirit of Halloween has shifted. And we have to
1: it hasn't.
0: And we have to get with the times.
1: No, but literally it hasn't. Because people do Halloween parties and they do the whole, like, dark decorations. And whenever people talk about Halloween, they talk about things that go bump in the night.
0: Dressing up
1: as things that aren't scary defeats the purpose of the whole thing.
0: But let's be real. Halloween is just an excuse to have one big dress-up party. It's so adults can embrace the inner child and play dress-up. That's what Halloween
1: is. But then, shouldn't
0: now.
1: We challenge that assumption?
0: Why should we? Why can't we just let it be what it is?
1: No. Because if you want just an excuse to dress up and have a dress-up party, then have a dress-up party. Why you got to wait for Halloween to have that excuse for a dress-up party?
0: I agree. If you want to dress up as a Buzz Lightyear, to do it whenever the hell you want.
1: Yeah. But don't ruin Halloween because you
0: it's
1: have
0: not
1: no.
0: Ruining.
1: But no, it is. Don't ruin what Halloween is about just because you haven't got the bravery to do a dress-up party in your own time.
0: But you could also dress up as, say, I'm gonna stick with Buzz Lightyear because I would use that, right? And then make it. You can put a twist on it. One thing I don't get is a sexy cat thing. I don't.
1: Sexy anything for Halloween. I mean.
0: Yeah, I don't know.
1: Like, that's not what Halloween is!
0: maybe it's scary for little boys, I don't know.
1: Scary for little boys.
0: Maybe it's just scary for the incels, I don't know.
1: Scary for incels. Have you been to an incel Halloween party? There's a question that you never thought you'd hear. On Anchor Radio? Asking you about incels?
0: No, but I wonder what that would be like.
1: Oh.
0: Kind of curious. If anyone else is out there, if you're throwing into a Halloween party, check me an invite.
1: Up to Mark, who sent me a voice message, which I'll check after the show, because I can't listen to that right now. We have 20 minutes.
0: We do?
1: What do you want to talk about?
0: Incel Halloween parties?
1: Incel Halloween parties?
0: No, that's not.
1: What? Dressing up as women's empowerment.
0: Some people find that scary.
1: That's what I'm saying. Incel Halloween party. Someone dressing up as women's empowerment.
0: Yeah.
1: A woman holding a ballot.
0: Sexual liberation.
1: Sexual liberation.
0: scary.
1: How does it go?
0: Scary. I had to go to Halloween with wearing a board that says responsibility. That's scary.
1: Now, listen. Being an adult is scary. Don't.
0: Exactly.
1: Alex, you've got it though, right? Because you dressed up as him with a rubber bat in your hand. That to me makes sense because you're doing something that represents something that's kind of gory. There's
0: have
1: a
0: you got pictures
1: there.
0: Of that? I want to see it.
1: But yeah, that makes sense to me. But, like, if you were, say, to just dress up as him, I'd be like, what are you doing? That's not a Halloween costume.
0: I don't know.
1: That's just dressing up as someone.
0: I don't really care either way. I'm kind of indifferent to the whole thing. I just like skulls. So. I mean, so Halloween is when all the what are they called? Words escaping my brain.
1: Decorations.
0: No, the fake skull lovers, what are they called? The posers.
1: What?
0: There's a word in my brain that it's not coming to me.
1: I don't know what
0: me.
1: You're talking about.
0: But Halloween brings out all the people who pretend to like skulls for like a month. And then any other time they're like, ew.
1: What, people who like Halloween for being a season?
0: Yeah.
1: Yeah. There's no word to describe those people beyond normal. I don't know what to tell you. Also, Halloween is not a month, it's a day. Can we stop?
0: Halloween is a day.
1: We're doing the Christmasification of Halloween now,
0: where
1: it's like
0: doing
1: starting
0: that.
1: In August. Like, can we stop this crap now?
0: I saw like Halloween sweet bags going on sale like weeks ago.
1: Oh, stop it. It's so bad. Like, it's not Christmas.
0: I need someone to...
1: She's saying this while putting her hand on my arm, like this is desperate, urgent moment.
0: This is an urgent moment. I need this one of the supermarkets because they always make cupcakes with bats on them. But they never do skull ones. Can we please do skull ones these years?
1: I do.
0: These years? Because I've never seen. I've always seen bats.
1: Have you looked?
0: Or pumpkins. Pumpkins. I haven't looked this year yet. There's always pumpkins or bats.
1: Pumpkin makes sense. Bat makes sense. And I would have thought there would be a skull one.
0: I've never.
1: It's not a difficult thing.
0: I've never seen skull cupcakes yet.
1: I bet they're out there.
0: But every year.
1: This is where someone's going to spam the chat now with like 17 links for skull based.
0: I don't mean online though. I mean a place where I can actually go and buy them, like Asda or Lidl or Aldi or Sainsbury's or Tesco.
1: Let's name all the supermarkets.
0: Morrison's.
1: Iceland.
0: Waitrose.
1: Netto.
0: Aww. Cost Cutter.
1: That's not a supermarket.
0: No, but they're kind of big. Co-op. Londis.
1: Shout out to Paul who works at Co-op.
0: Oh, Paul, the Co-op.
1: Paul Morris, yeah. Alternative.
0: He works at Coop.
1: He works at Coop.
0: Coop. Excuse my jingling.
1: Alex says, I uploaded one with... Oh, the photo of you dressed up as Ozzy the day that Ozzy died.
0: Oh, I'll have a look.
1: So, there is one.
0: That was recent. Somewhere. Should I have WhatsApp?
1: Alex says that we forgot Aldi. No, Becky said Aldi.
0: I did say Aldi.
1: Did we say Iceland?
0: You said Iceland.
1: I'm trying to think, what ones have we missed? Summerfield.
0: That doesn't exist anymore.
1: I know.
0: Otherwise, I would have come with Safeway.
1: Yeah, literally.
0: Do you remember Quick Save? Maybe that was a Midlands. That was our Midlands only. Maybe that was a Midlands only thing.
1: Spa.
0: Aw, Spa.
1: Anyway.
0: Premier. One Stop.
1: Premier. One Stop's technically owned by Tesco.
0: Yeah, it's like a diet Tesco.
1: Which is stupid, right? Because they have Tesco Express. Why do you need
0: and
1: One
0: Metro.
1: Stop as well?
0: And they have Tesco Metro.
1: Oh, yeah, they do. So why do you need One Stop as well? Just, you've been greedy now.
0: Capitalism, yay!
1: Yeah.
0: We're going to give it a different name.
1: Alex's
0: like
1: Spa, yeah. Trying to think. There's got to be something we're forgetting.
0: I said London, isn't it?
1: Nisa.
0: Aw, Nisa. How many people listening are like, what the fuck are you two talking about? I'm sure there's some that we're missing.
1: Shout out to all the Americans listening going, what are they doing?
0: And if you live in the UAE, Spinneys. No one here.
1: If you live in America, Kroger, Target, Walmart, 7-Eleven. This is how desperate we
0: Costco.
1: Are. Oh, speaking of, they've shut the Amazon Fresh stores.
0: I heard.
1: The fake AI shops that aren't really AI, they make Indians do the looking at the cameras and telling people what they put in their basket thing.
0: I mean, did we really think that they were going to last long? I didn't.
1: I don't know. I thought they may just change their model and turn them into a normal shop. I didn't think they'd just close them completely like they have done.
0: they're like, fuck this, we can't do it, no.
1: We did say Premier Store. Shout out to Alex.
0: We did say Premier. I know. Do you know what's going to happen?
1: Go local. Yeah, we forgot go local.
0: We did. We forgot go local. We were walking past it one time, and the names is written in red, orange, and yellow, and it was like sunset time, and the red and orange kind of blended together for me, and it just went, go local. It's not. It's go local.
1: It's funny with the go local ones, right? Because they're not called go local either. They're called like whatever the old shop name was when it was an independent shop at go local. It's very weird.
0: Seems like a front. I don't know.
1: I don't think it's a front.
0: No,
1: it's
0: not.
1: A very odd business.
0: It's not. I'm joking. That was a joke. Please don't sue me. Anyone.
1: Please don't sue me. Anyone. Oh God.
0: Silly show.
1: Something. Where are we going now?
0: To bed.
1: We've still got 14 minutes, Becky.
0: That's fine. We can talk.
1: You can't go to bed.
0: You can't tell me what to do. My own house.
1: You can't go to bed yet.
0: I can do what I want.
1: It wouldn't make very good radio if you went to bed.
0: No, that's fair. Although I have just talked a whole load of shit today, so... I don't know. People are like, go fuck to bed.
1: You should pick on me for 14 minutes, seeing as I picked on you for, like, 20 minutes.
0: You always pick on me. It's like a thing.
1: Nah. I saw a video
0: the other day along the lines, I can't remember exactly what it was, but it was along the lines of you're trapped in a room or on an island or somewhere with one person, and if they basically mock you in the first like minute, you get a million. Who are you taking? I'm like, Matt, I'm taking Matt, mock me in an instant. Was that the first minute or the first hour?
1: You've just got to be quicker.
0: Within the one something.
1: You've just got to be quicker and get in there quicker.
0: I know. I used to be better.
1: Also, stop doing things that I could easily mock you for. that might be a pretty simple fix.
0: To be fair, you do things all the time that I mock you for. I just can't think of any right now.
1: You have to think of some.
0: Also, I don't want to be mean and accidentally make fun of you for being blind and then I get in trouble. By the blind police? Yeah.
1: I don't think the blind police are going to particularly give a shit on here.
0: I don't want to accidentally make fun of you for things that are linked to blindness, because then the wee-woos were going to come for me.
1: The wee-woos?
0: The wee-woos are going to come for me. I'm scared.
1: Alex says, no, what's this? Does anyone remember Leo's? That then turned into Pioneer. No.
0: I don't remember either of those. No, me either. Was it a Welsh thing or was Maybe. It a Northern thing?
1: It might be a Welsh thing. I've never heard of that in my life. Leo's.
0: I feel like we're missing a really obvious one.
1: I don't think we are we?
0: I don't know.
1: I'm not going through them all again. We've already done...
0: No, I know. What's going to happen is I'm going to be getting to bed later and I'm going to... That one!
1: Randomly shout
0: M&S
1: Sainsbury's.
0: We forgot M&S.
1: Oh, M&S. But M&S isn't really a supermarket.
0: You're M&S, not really a supermarket.
1: I mean, M&S is like an M&S food specifically, but like M&S isn't really a supermarket. It's like a clothes shop.
0: This is not just food. This is M&S food.
1: But it's a clothes shop that sells food on the side.
0: These are not just strawberries. These are M&S strawberries.
1: That's like saying Tesco is a clothes shop because they have like a section off to the back. Like that's not
0: Poundland.
1: Poundland. Now we're really, really pushing it.
0: B&M.
1: B&M.
0: Oh, buckets. Bro, I mean, look, they're basically kind of supermarkets now. I mean, look
1: they're
0: at the
1: not.
0: Kind of, I mean, they're kind of.
1: They're not. I mean, if you call a supermarket bread, milk and lots of chocolate, like, that's not a supermarket.
0: No, they sell, like, everything.
1: I don't even think they sell bread, do they?
0: Who? Homebargain sell bread.
1: And B&M.
0: Yeah, they sell bread.
1: I know they sell milk.
0: I know Homebargain sells bread. I don't know about B&M, to be fair. But I know Homebargain says bread because I've seen it.
1: Alex says, yeah, the Leo's is probably a Welsh thing then.
0: Yeah, it might be a Welsh thing.
1: I wonder even if it's like a particular part of Wales thing, because I've never come across it when I've been in Pembrokeshire either. So maybe it's like a local sort of
0: brand.
1: South East Wales thing.
0: What were we saying before we...
1: I don't know. This show's been a mess. Genuinely, the show's been a mess.
0: Isn't it fun, though?
1: Picking on me.
0: Picking on you?
1: Or how you haven't picked on me.
0: I don't think of anything right now.
1: Yeah.
0: I beat you at tennis.
1: She has beaten me pretty comprehensively at Wii Tennis. We play almost daily, we play Wii Tennis. Because we're stuck in 2006 and we're kids. So we have...
0: No. Why are we excusing it? We just do it because we want to. It's fine.
1: You did play Mario Kart today.
0: I did play Mario Kart
1: Which we didn't
0: Kart
1: even
0: today.
1: Know we had. Because
0: no.
1: Someone the person who sold the Wii to us gave us some, like, games. And they clearly haven't put the right discs in the right boxes. Because one was supposed to be some, like... Was it brain training thing?
0: Yeah, Wii brain training. I opened it. It was Mario Kart.
1: Yeah.
0: And I was just saying to Matt that I wanted to buy Mario Kart for the Wii, and we already had it. And then I played it, and I didn't like it, because I don't like the control.
1: Maybe if you had a steering wheel.
0: Maybe if I had a steering wheel, it'd be easier, but yeah. I'm paying out for one.
1: No. Although you could probably get one for the Wii for, like, a fiver on eBay.
0: Probably can now. We used to have, when we were younger, it's a steering wheel and it's for the Wii, but it's you put the remote into it, it like sits into the wheel.
1: Yeah.
0: And then it turns into a thing. We also had a golf club and a baseball bat like that for the Wii. It was really cool. I don't know what happened to them.
1: I wonder if they have a tennis racket like that.
0: They did have a tennis racket. I don't think we had that one, though.
1: Whereas my dad always calls it a tennis bat. Like, it's not a bat.
0: It's a racket. It's a racket. You're a racket.
1: Although a table tennis bat is a table tennis bat.
0: Yeah, that's not a racket. A racket's the one that's holding it. Like, badminton
1: yeah.
0: racket.
1: Yeah.
0: See, I know things.
1: Yeah, I know things. Oh my god.
0: This is my 1 hour to. Well, I mean, I'm BC the whole time, but this is like my 1 hour to be unapologetically myself to other people who are not you.
1: I was going to say, you already do that anyway. Like,
0: to other people who are not you.
1: Yeah.
0: That's your thing. You need to listen.
1: I was listening! But you said it as I was going to say the thing that I was saying.
0: As I was a going to?
1: Yeah.
0: I was a going to.
1: I was a going to.
0: Well, let's see how we say that.
1: Acetaminophen.
0: Acetaminophen. He said, is that okay?
1: Is that okay? To be fair to Trump, I can't believe I'm saying this, but to be fair to Trump, I'd never even heard that
0: before. You haven't? Like in movies and stuff?
1: Not the name, no.
0: Surprising.
1: Because everyone calls it Tylenol or paracetamol. Not acetaminophen. Like, people who are pretending that they know what that is.
0: When you say acetaminophen, it sounds like you've got a cold, like a blocked nose.
1: It sounds like headache medication.
0: It does.
1: Like, but, like, the intense one, not the normal
0: yeah,
1: one.
0: Yeah, I know what you mean.
1: Like, it's got extra caffeine and aspirin and fucking...
0: Like, anodin.
1: Maybe even, like, a little tiny bit of codeine and, like... yeah, cool.
0: Yeah, for those of you who don't know, Trump said very silly things, and one of them was not being able to pronounce acetaminophen, which was very entertaining because of the
1: in
0: way
1: the same
0: that he
1: speech
0: doubled.
1: Where he said that paracetamol causes autism. Like, are we for real? And Farage is out here defending Trump for that today.
0: I mean, Farage is also a goon, so...
1: I mean, he is, but, like... This is the world we live in now where these people just say shit.
0: And these are the people running the countries.
1: I mean, Farage is now aping Trump with this whole, like... Do you remember when Trump was saying that Haitians were eating the dogs and the cats in Ohio?
0: Yeah, yeah. That's fucking
1: and now Farage today has just randomly started saying, with very little evidence to back him up, that migrants are eating swans. And this is a problem, not right. because they're eating swans, but because... The monarchy own all the swans in the country.
0: Oh, that's the problem. Right.
1: Like, are you for real? Like, what are we doing?
0: Are the geese the migrants? Because they're not from here. They come from Canada.
1: I don't know why the royal family own all the swans. I don't know where that's come
0: world?
1: From. No, all the swans that are in the UK, they...
0: Are they actually, or is it just one of those, like, bullshit things that everyone believes?
1: No, it's a thing. It's a real thing that the royal family have claim over all the swans in the country.
0: How the fuck do the swans feel about that? Has anyone else?
1: Well, that's the thing. I don't know where this started or why it started or what the point of it is.
0: Probably some, like, probably some petulant child thinks, my swan! And to shut them up, mummy went, yes. From now on, all the swans are yours. And then it just became a
1: thing. I guess the question I've got is, why is it just swans? Like, why is it ducks
0: because swans,
1: or geese or because
0: swans,
1: blackbirds or rabbits? Like, why just swans?
0: Because swans are seen to be, like, this majestic...
1: Cool, we have other majestic creatures in this country too that we don't do that with.
0: I agree.
1: Like, we have dolphins and seals and stuff around the coast.
0: Dolphins are beautiful.
1: Yeah, and we don't... The monarchy has no claim over all the dolphins.
0: Whales?
1: Same. It's very strange. I don't understand this archaic bullshit that we live under.
0: Did you know that Swarovski logo is a swan?
1: No.
0: Yeah, the logo is a swan. The swans are just seen to be...
1: I know they're supposed to be, like, majestic animals.
0: I don't know why they are. They're very violent creatures. Maybe there's a link there. Maybe there's some dots there.
1: Break your arm! They're going to break your arm.
0: Just like a too many Swarovski diamonds.
1: Oh. I mean, you must have money to have diamonds that are going to break your arm.
0: People do.
1: Who? Who do you know who's got that kind
0: of money? I don't know any people anymore who have that kind of money.
1: Anymore? She says anymore like she used to.
0: I don't know any people anymore with that kind of money.
1: Who do you used to know with that kind of money?
0: People.
1: People. This is where I'm about to find out some like really dark shit. Like, Becky will tell me about her past.
0: You know about my past. It's fine.
1: It's fine?
0: Yeah, it's fine.
1: So, yeah. If you want to earn...
0: If you want to earn.
1: Yeah, if you want to earn... If you want to own all of the swans in the UK, then
0: become a royal.
1: Be born into the right family, and all of a sudden they'll be yours for reasons that make no sense to anyone.
0: Now, what you'd get out of it is probably fuck all. Because what are you really getting out of owning swans? Ooh. Sorry. My voice is broken. I blame the swans.
1: The swans?
0: But what are you getting from owning swans? That's what I don't get.
1: I don't know. That's very strange.
0: I'm just getting an image of like a Veruca Salt type person who's just a spoiled brat.
1: It now.
0: I wanted this one and wanted it now, yeah.
1: She's gonna have a squirrel. The royal family are gonna own all the squirrels.
0: You're not.
1: And she's knocking me on the head.
0: That's what they did on the show, on the movie. And the squirrel did that to her head. And then she was called a nut.
1: She's a nut.
0: She is a nut.
1: You're a nut.
0: No.
1: We're all nuts.
0: We are all nuts.
1: Everybody's nuts.
0: Yeah. If you were a nut, what nut would you be? I'm a pistachio.
1: I don't like nuts.
0: I'm a pistachio.
1: I can't really answer this because I don't like nuts.
0: No, you don't, to be fair.
1: Yeah, I've never liked them. I don't know why.
0: You just don't like them?
1: I just don't like them. I don't know why, though. Like, genuinely. But I've never gotten on with the taste or the texture of them, particularly.
0: And that's why he's not gay. Sorry.
1: I'm what? Sorry. What?
0: Sorry.
1: Say that again. I think I misheard you.
0: You did. You did.
1: What did you say?
0: What did you think I said?
1: What did you say?
0: That's why you're not gay. That's why he's not gay. What did you
1: say? That is what I thought you said. I'm like, what? Oh, my God. On that absolute disgrace of a bombshell.
0: I couldn't
1: help myself. This is Anchor Radio. Thank you ever so much for listening, guys. We've made it through an hour. I don't quite know how we did it. But
0: see,
1: we
0: sometimes unplanned stuff just works out.
1: That's up to you if you consider this to be working out.
0: I mean, people come here just to hear us chat shit, and that's what we did.
1: I suppose. But yeah, if you're listening live on Wednesday, then it should be a replay of Question ATL after this.
0: Question.
1: Although I don't know if there is one. We'll find out. If you're listening on Saturday, this is End of Service. Thank you so much for listening, guys. And we will see you next week. And I'll be back tomorrow, Thursday, with the Colour Wheel from 7.
0: The Colour Wheel.
1: If you're listening on Saturday, it's on Tuesday from 5.
0: I love your faces and I'll see you tomorrow.
1: Well,
0: I'm not Philip DeFranco. I'm Becky. Stay strange.
1: Becky won't see you tomorrow.
0: I wouldn't. I will be travelling home.
1: Willn't?
0: I wouldn't. I will be on the train home.
1: Good night.
2: Thank you for listening. Bye-bye. This is Anchor Radio.